That was Guy Mitchell's version of Love Letters in the Sand. We usually relate that to the wonderful Pat Boone, but I think Guy Mitchell did pretty well there, didn't he? And another gentleman who does very well here on Angel Radio, Nat King Cole.

absolute magic. Nat King Cole and Someone You Love. Glenn Miller coming up now, and this is must be one of the most popular pieces on Angel. Glenn Miller, Moonlight Serenade.

The magic there of Mantovani and This Is My Beloved from Kismet. Well, we have a beautiful voice coming up next, and it is, of course, Julie London and Cry Me a River.

For as rich as you are, it's much better by far to be young at heart.

I'm a Warren, and if you are very young, at heart. Coming up next, I have three versions of one piece of music. And it's a piece of music that is often played in Angel Radio, so I'm sure you're going to enjoy it anyway. But it's going to be three versions, one after another. So it's going to be about 9 minutes of the same piece of music, three different versions.

Well, I do hope you liked the last few tracks. And we started off with Patrice Munsell, and she actually sang the song On Wings of Song. And then, of course, Mantovani, a favourite of mine, On Wings of Song. And Doris Day, Till My Love Comes to Me, who is everybody's favourite. But it was three versions of the one piece of music. Wonderful. Okay, coming up now, it is that wonderful Mel Torme. And this piece of music was recorded in May 1946, and it doesn't age a bit.

Mel told me with great advice there, try a little tenderness. And here's such a favourite here on Angel Radio, that wonderful Jim Reeves.

The fabulous Jim Reeves there, and Four Walls. Guess what, listeners? We're going to have just one more from him. Am I Losing You?

If you've just joined us, you've reached Iris here with Listen to My Music. And now we're going to have that wonderful Catherine Grayson and a duet with Tony Martin, The Desert Song.

Another lovely number there from Paul Weston, and it was When Fools Rush In. Coming up now, we have a lovely Jeff Chandler and Always.

Gave a Fool a Chance, and that was sung for us by Alma Cogan. We have Peggy Lee now, and I think of all the people who have sung this particular song, she just might have the edge, and I'm sure you're going to agree.

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We're going to have Jane Powell now, that wonderful, wonderful soprano, and she is going to sing us Something Wonderful.

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I must thank you all for your company. Hope you've enjoyed the programme. I've loved playing it for you. Good night, everyone. Good night.

0: Tonight's nighttime shows are sponsored by Lord and Lady Danbury of Hoogan Manor. For Les, Maureen, Vera and Dennis. 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
2: Hello there, you're listening to Robin on Angel Radio. Today I'm going to play for you some of my favourite records, and I hope you enjoy them as much as I do. The first song I've chosen, I just heard, Tony just showed it to me, and it's one of the happiest songs I've heard in such a long time, and that's why I'm going to start off with it today. This is Dean Martin, and he's singing Good Morning Life.

What a beautiful song. That was lovely. That was Dean Martin, and he was singing Good Morning Life, and he was in a very, very good mood when he sung it. My next record was recorded in 1950, and this is Betty Hutton and Perry Como, and they're singing She's a Lady.

0: as a mouse. Why, she would never ever raise her voice to a shout.
1: Not unless somebody else is drowning me out.
0: Yes, she's a lady.
1: I'm a lady.
0: Highfalutin.
1: You're dirty.

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1: Yes, he's a lover.
0: I'm a lover.
1: He's big-hearted.
0: Once I've started, nothing is too good for you.
1: Say, how do you mean that?
0: I bought you a golden necklace fit for a queen.
1: If that's a golden necklace, why's my neck turning green? He's romantic.
0: I'm romantic.
1: He's the shy type.
0: Yes, this is my type.
1: He's the kind that girls can't trust. Some guys take a girl out riding, and when they do, she may have to walk home. That don't happen to you.
0: That's because it take them riding in a canoe.
1: Oh, he's a lover.
0: I'm a lover.
1: Yes.
0: She's a lady.
1: I'm a lady.
0: She's the fine type.
1: Home at nine type.
0: She's as gentle as a lamb. She's the most refined girl that the city has got.
1: I will beat up anyone who says that I'm not.
0: She's a highbrow.
1: I'm a highbrow.
0: You're what classes.
1: You need glasses.
0: You know just how things are done. In a crowded bus, you find a guy with a seat. Then you drop your hanky so it lands at his feet.
1: When he stands up to get it, that's when I grab his seat.
0: Yes, he's a lady.
1: I'm a lady, oh yes. He's the singer.
0: I'm a singer.
1: Like Caruso.
0: Learned to do so in a barber shop quartet. I once gave a haircut to a fellow one day. I started singing, Mammy.

0: I'm a singer.
1: Ha, ha, ha, ha.
0: She's a lady.
1: I's a singer, oh, oh yeah.
2: Betty Hutton there with Perry Como, and they were singing She's a Lady. My next record, this is Frank Sinatra, and he's singing A Little Bird Told Me.

A Little Bird Told Me, and that was sung there by Frank Sinatra. Now I have another Dean Martin, although this one's not quite as optimistic as the one I played earlier. This is Dean Martin, and he's singing, "Absence Makes the Heart Grow Fonder."

Absence Makes the Heart Grow Fonder, and that was Dean Martin. And that's what I love about some of the artists that I've been playing today, is that they can sing several different songs about completely different subjects. Like earlier, he was singing about being in love and how happy he was, but then the song I just played is more how when he's not with his girl, he's very likely to stray. And it's just incredible that they can still put in so much emotion and make the song so believable, and yet they've got so many songs about so many different things. And no, that's what I love about it. Another amazing artist and a very good actress as well, this is Marilyn Monroe. This is from the 1954 film River of No Return, and she's singing, "I'm Gonna File My Claim."

From 1954, that was Marilyn Monroe, and she was singing "I'm Gonna File My Claim." I have another Perry Como song now, and he's singing "I Had the Craziest Dream."

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1: He has a lovely laugh. That was Billy Williams, and he was singing Come Into the Garden, John. I've got some Glenn Miller now, and his orchestra is playing Bubble Bath.

Glenn Miller Orchestra there, and they were playing Bubble Bath. My next record, slightly different. This is Donald Pears, and he's singing, "I guess I'll get the papers and go home."

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He was there, singing, "I guess I'll get the papers and go home." My next record I've liked for a really, really long time. I've had it on CD, but always by Dean Martin. So I was quite excited when I found this. This is Peggy Lee, and she's singing "Just One More Chance."

quite a blues song there. Like I said, Dean Martin also has a really good version of that song. That was Peggy Lee, and she was asking for just one more chance. Talking of Dean Martin, I've got another record by him today. I'm on a bit of a Dean Martin kick, and he's here. This is from 1950, and he's singing Baby Obey Me.

0: Dean Martin there. See, I went to an all-girls school and we were always taught to never obey men. But regardless, he's singing Baby Obey Me, and that was from 1950. I've got a bit of comedy now just to finish off. This is Bob Newhart, and he's talking about a modern witch doctor.
1: I was talking about doctors, and there was an item in the paper about it. They had put up $200,000 to study witchcraft because they had found that some of the things that witch doctors had been teaching for ages had some definite therapeutic value, either psychosomatic or definite medicinal cures, and to see if the modern doctor could learn anything from witchcraft. And the reverse might be also true. I wonder how far the witch doctor has progressed, how many of the modern medical theories or practices he has adapted to his needs. And this is a witch doctor, and I'm sure like any other doctor, he gets a phone call in the middle of the night. And...
2: Hello. Oh, hi. Hi, Mrs. Kumba.
1: No, that's all right. I would have been getting up another 5-6 hours anyway. The crops are withering, and your son is seeing demons, huh? Yeah, there's a lot of that going around. I wouldn't worry about it. Sounds like a 24-hour curse to me. Well, I'll tell you, if you're really concerned, do you have any bark of a tree that was struck by lightning in the light of a full moon in the medicine chest? Yeah, you might sprinkle some of that on him every 4 hours. If he isn't any better in the morning, why? Gee, I couldn't possibly come out to the house. No, I don't make hut calls anymore, Mrs. Crumber. No, I haven't danced around the house in years, you know. If you don't stay with it, you know, you lose it. Mrs. Crumber, I don't care how many chickens you're going to give me. It just isn't worth my time. The government takes most of them anyway, you know. So. Well, I can recommend a good demon man. I don't happen to specialize in demon work. He's pretty good. There's one intern, guy just got out of school. He still makes house calls, but that should tell you something about the guy, Well, he's a little slow, He has to paint the steps around the house before he does the dance, Yeah, and then sometimes he'll, instead of curing the curse, it'll rain, Well, they're very similar dances, If you don't know what you're doing, you can wind up with a thunderstorm for about 5 or 6 days. You know? Well, you're free to call him. I tell you what you could do. You might wrap him in some mud and put some leaves around him and put him out in a field where some hyenas congregate. Well, it won't help the curse, no, but sometimes their laugh can become infectious, and it might cheer him up a little bit, Well, I'll tell you, if he doesn't feel better in the morning, why don't you bring him in, yeah? Oh, that's right, tomorrow is Wednesday, isn't it? Well, I'll tell you what the hell, we don't tee off till 1:30. Why don't you bring him in the morning? All right, goodbye.
0: He is a very clever man. That was Bob Newhart, and he was talking about the modern witch doctor. That's all from me today. I hope you've enjoyed everything I've played for you. And I will be back again next week to play you some more. Okay, take care and I'll talk to you again soon. Bye.

0: Tonight's nighttime shows were sponsored by Lord and Lady Danbury of Hogan Manor for Les, Maureen, Vera and Dennis. Always in our hearts.
1: Hello, I'm William McIntyre and I'm looking forward to spending the next 60 minutes with you as I spin music from my favourite decade of music, the 60s. And on today's show I've got music from Herman's Hermits, from Jim Reeves, the Everly Brothers and Lonnie Donegan and lots more. And I'm starting things off with a real mover. It was the biggest selling single of 1961 and it came from Del Shannon.

Runaway was a number one hit for Del Shannon in 1961. He wrote the song while working part-time in a carpet factory, and Max Krug added the unusual Musitone organ music. Del Shannon sadly left us in 1990 when he shot himself. Marvin Gaye is someone else who's no longer with us, and right now he's joined in a duet with Kim Weston.

0: telling us that It Takes Two were Marvin Gaye and Kim Weston.
1: You're listening to Willie McIntyre.
0: And now we've got a very powerful ballad. It comes from Mr. Gene Pitney.

Gene Pitney. And now we've got the Beatles. This is Get Back. It was written by Paul McCartney, although it has been credited as being by Lennon and McCartney. And it was the only Beatles single that was credited with another artist, and that was at their request. The Beatles with Billy Preston.

0: Get Back, and that was number one in the UK in 1969. It was also number one in the USA, Ireland, Canada, New Zealand, Australia, France, West Germany, and Mexico. Next up on my playlist as I continue to spin the 60s is Solomon Burke.
1: I'm so happy to be here tonight. So glad to be in your wonderful city.

0: reminding us that everybody needs somebody was Solomon Burke.
1: Willie McIntyre brings you the sounds of yesterday.
2: The thrill of variety, without the agony of repeat.
0: Our next song is I'm Into Something Good. This was composed by Jerry Goffin and Carole King, and it was originally recorded by Earl Jean of the Kookies in 1964. Later that year, it was recorded by Herman's Hermits, and they took it to number one in our charts.

Herman's Hermits. And now we've got Misty. This was a jazz standard written in 1954 by the pianist Errol Gardner. It was originally composed as an instrumental, and the tune was later paired with lyrics by Johnny Burke, and it became the signature song of Johnny Mathis, appearing on his 1959 album. It was a UK hit the following year, 1960.

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In fact, he's flipping skint.

0: We said, here, hang on, Dad, you're getting past your prime. He said, well, when you get my age, it helps to pass the time. Oi! 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I say, my dustbin's full of lilies.
1: Well,

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And now we've got the Kinks. This was their seventh of 21 hits. It was a hit for them in 1965, and it was written by Ray Davies.

0: till the end of the day from the Kinks.
1: It's quiz time.
0: I think today's quiz is a rather easy one. I'm going to take you back to the early days of television. This was a hit for Johnny Keating and his orchestra in 1962, and it was the theme tune from a very, very successful television series. All I want you to do is to tell me the name of that television series. Name the television series which had this theme tune.

Well, were you able to tell me the name of the very successful long-running television series which had that theme music? It was, of course, Z-Cars. Yes, that was the theme from Z-Cars. And it was a hit in the UK for Johnny Keating and his orchestra. Now it's the turn of the Rockin' Berries.

He's in town from the Rocking Berries. Our next tune was a one-hit wonder for Curty Lester in 1962. It was also a hit for Alison Moyet in 1987, and it was originally recorded by Dick Hames way back in 1945. The version I'm going to play you today, though, is from Elvis Presley. This was a 1966 hit for Elvis Presley, Love Letters.

A real cracker from the Everly Brothers, and I think you can say the same about the next one. It was the overall chart topper in 1964 in the UK. It came from Jim Reeves, and it was called I Love You Because.

gentleman, Jim Reeves. And now we're going to hear from Ernest Evans. He was better known to us as Chubby Checker. And the song's called The Twist. The Twist became the first worldwide dance craze in the late 1950s. This record, The Twist by Chubby Checker, was number one in the USA in 1960 and again in 1962. It was a hit in the UK in 1962 when it was reissued and again in 1975.

We've been listening to My Sharia Moore from Stevie Wonder, and now we're going to hear Hang On Sloopy. This has been recorded by The Ventures, The Supremes, The Yardbirds, and by Bruce Springsteen. But in 1965, it was a one-hit wonder for The McCoys.

Green Tambourine sold over 1 million copies for the Lemon Pipers, and Status Quo also had a version of it in 1968. This hour has really flown by, and I hope you'll join me again as I spin the 60s. It's great having your company. I'm going to leave you with a tune called Goodnight, Mrs. Flintstone, and it comes from the Piltdown Men. Goodbye, and thanks for listening.

Tonight's nighttime shows are sponsored by Lord and Lady Danbury of Hoogan Manor. For Les, Maureen, Vera and Dennis, always in our hearts.

0: Well, it's that time of a week once again. It is time for the Audrey and Martin Chat and Tunes programme. It's a big hello from myself, Martin.
1: And it's hello from me, Audrey.
0: And how are you, Audrey, this week?
1: I'm fine, thank you, today.
0: You're looking...
1: No problems at the moment.
0: You're looking extra delightful.
1: Oh, thank you.
0: and dressed with a nice flowery top as well, which is nice to see. Wonderful. Anyway, Audrey, we'll find out what the subject matter is very shortly. It's a brilliant one this week.
1: Yes.
0: Always good, but it's brilliant this week.
1: Yes.
0: But we'll tell you all about that shortly, of course, listeners. But in the meantime, we're going to go straight into the programme and start off with one of your general favourites, Audrey.
1: And I absolutely love this. It's Dave King with Home.

0: Dave King and Home, getting us started on the Audrey and Martin Chat and Tunes programme this week. And I suddenly realised that I didn't really know a great deal about Dave King. So in my usual fashion, I found out a little bit of information. I didn't know this, Audrey, about Dave King. Dave King was an actor and also an English comedian, as well as being a singer. I didn't know that myself. And he's also best remembered as the corrupt policeman, Parky, in the British gangster film The Long Good Friday, which was released in 1980. So I've learnt something about Dave King. I'm sure everybody else probably knew that anyway. Of course, the programme's generally based around a certain subject, and only Audrey knows what the subject is this week. So, Audrey, tell us.
1: So this week, Martin, we're going to be talking with Powder and Paint.
0: Right, so powder and paint. So songs and chats about powder and paints.
1: So my first powder and paint is, we go back to the men way, way back, long before my time, days of the court. And they were called then, these men, dandies or fops, because they were very notable who they were, but they were always with a big wig, or a curly wig, and velvet pants and long, long boots. And they were really something, believe me. And their ornate shoes had great big buckles on, but they were just called the men of the courts, from very high standing. So for this one, we're going to listen to Champagne Charlie with Tommy Trinder, because believe me, there were lots and lots of champagne would be drunk with those days.
2: Some people go for funny drinks, hand down them by the pail, like coffee, cocoa, tea and milk, and even Adam's ale. For my part, they can keep the lot, I never would complain, I wouldn't touch

my famous title through a hobby which I've got of never letting others pay, however long the shot. Whoever drinks at my expense has no need to complain, for everyone I treat alike,

0: myself and Audrey were here in the studio just thinking to ourselves what we would do if we had a bottle of champagne to enjoy between us. But alas, we haven't. We've got a coffee machine, so we'll make use of that instead. That was Tommy Trinder, of course, and Champagne Charlie is his name. And Tommy Trinder was, I'm sure I'm right in saying, the Queen Mother's favourite comedian. And he was, of course, a CBE. And like a lot of the artists we play here on Angel, we have now lost Tommy Trinder. He sadly passed away on the 10th of July back in 1989. Now, Audrey, we're talking about powder and paints. So carry on with this.
1: So our next one is cosmetics. And of course, all of us girls know, but it goes way back before us, but we have cosmetics of every description. I do. I've got a special drawer, and they got I've got base creams and foundation and gloss, and all of you have these many things, and I've got powder blusher and eye makeup and nail paint, and so it goes on and on. One drawer full of all this stuff, and when it comes to, you think, I don't think I want to put any of those on, but anyway, you do. So for this, we're going to listen to Powder Your Face with Sunshine with Dean Martin.

0: Hearts are lighter when you're wearing a great big smile.
1: Well, we're both smiling here, that's for sure. Powder your face with sunshine. There's Dean Martin, and a little bit of information about that particular song. That popular song was written by Carmen Lombardo and Stanley Rodchinsky and was published in 1948 and recorded in November the 16th, 1948, first of all. So there you go, powder your face with sunshine. It's Martin and Audrey. We're in full flow with our programme today on the subject of powder and paint.
2: So next I'm going to talk about the theatre. I worked there for 3 years, so I do know all about the makeup. And when the stars are getting ready for stage, believe me, there's lots and lots of powder and paint goes on their faces. Difficult when they comes off stage, mind, but that's another story. So for that one, we're going to listen to Brush Up Your Shakespeare.
1: And this is performed by Keenan Wynn and James Whitmore.

Avon. Brush up your Shakespeare. Stop quoting him now. Brush up your Shakespeare, and the women you will wow. Just declaim a few lines from Othello, and they'll think you're a heck of a fella. If your blonde won't respond when you flatter her, tell her what pony told Cleopatra. And if still to be shocked she pretends well, just remind her that all's well that ends well.

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Start quoting him now. 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If your girl is a Washington Heights dream, treat the kid to a Midsummer's Night Dream. If she fights when her clothes you are mussing, what a close but you do about nothing.

0: magic.
1: So, for the use of powder and paint in theatre, that was Keenan Wynn and James Whitmore with Brush Up Your Shakespeare. And I've got a little quote from Shakespeare, William Shakespeare. This is, "We know what we are, but know not what we may be." Very well said, as you would expect from the late, great William Shakespeare, of course. Now then, Audrey, let's find out some more about powder and paints.
2: And of course, where you will see lots and lots of powder and paint are the clowns at the circus.
1: Oh, yes.
2: Especially in the old days. Their makeup must be terrific because they have to put layers and layers on to achieve the effect they have. But they're very, very clever, aren't they, the clowns? So we're now going to listen to Judy Garland and Gene Kelly with Be a Clown.
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0: silly ass.
1: And you'll always travel first class.
2: Give them quips, give them fun, and they'll pay to say you're A1.
0: If you become a farmer, you've the weather to buck.
1: If you become a gambler, you'll be stuck with your luck.
2: But Jack, you'll never lack if you can quack like a duck.

0: Be a Clown. That was a song written by Cole Porter for the 1948 film The Pirates. The song was performed twice in the film, first by Gene Kelly and the Nicholas Brothers, and then at the end of the film by Gene Kelly and Judy Garland. And that was the version we've just heard, of course. Audrey's here. She's going through her gramophone records and digging out the next one for us to hear. And it's a bit of a comical piece as well. Audrey, tell us how this next song links in to Powder and Paint.
1: My next funny one, really, about Powder and Paint, because you will think, how does that fit in? But it does, you see, because we used to have lots of insecticides. I've got them in my garage for all sorts of insects and problems, and I think, which shall I put down next? And we've had a lot lately of moles, and they live these big raised things where they're under the ground in your lawn. Absolutely dreadful. It spoils the lawn completely. But for that, we're going to have the Southlanders with I Am a Mole and I Live in a Hole.

0: Yes, for those naughty moles that are making the a real mess of Audrey's garden. That was, of course, I Am a Mole and I Live in a Hole. That's by the Southlanders, and that was released in around 1958, I believe. Now, of course, if you're on the TV, you would have to wear makeup. On the radio, you don't, and I'm not wearing any makeup whatsoever today because I'm on the wireless and you can't see me, but it's a good thing you can't see me because I look a state, I can tell you. Let's continue with the subject of powder and paints. Audrey.
1: I'm talking now about all the wonderful paintings you can have, and I'm talking really about all the wonderful artists we had. And you have Constable with his lovely paintings, and the Mill on the Floss is a very special one, and the Prado Museum in Spain in Madrid, their paintings there are exquisite. All of famous ladies, really, they really are special to walk around and see, quite breathtaking. And Velasquez was a very wonderful painter indeed. So for that, we're going to listen to Harry Secombe with Masquerade.

0: played on vinyl and on the Blue Phillips label from 1967, actually. That was Harry Secombe and Masquerade here on Angel, the Audrey and Martin Chat and Tune Show. Yes, of course, that's what it is. Now then, Audrey, tell us more about powder, tell us more about paints.
1: Well, now I'm going to my garden. That always comes into my programmes, but in the garden I've got two very beautiful stone garden ornaments. One is a dog and the other is an owl. And believe me, these were given to me at the amenity tip. I asked him how much of those. He said you could have them for nothing. So we brought them home, but they do need to have this very special stone paint, which will weather because they're out there all the winter as well. But they're absolutely handsome. I love these two ornaments dearly. So just for this, I'm going to play for you Shine with Bing Crosby and the Mill.

Shine away your blueses.

0: There's Bing Crosby with the Mills Brothers and Shine, and that was released on the Columbia label back in 1947. It's Audrey and Martin of the Chat and Tunes programme. Before we go on with some more about powder and paint, I would like to say hello to somebody, Audrey, because I bumped into Caroline Story the other day, who lives in Havant, and she listens occasionally to Angel Radio, and she was listening the other day while she was in her car. So a big hello to Caroline Story if you're listening today. Anyway, let's carry on with the subject of powder and paints. Audrey.
1: Now I'm talking about Fuller's Earth Powder, and that's something probably a lot of you won't even know about. It's very difficult to get hold of, but I used it an awful lot in the fashion trade. If a lady tried on a dress and it left any slight underarm odour, you could never sell it, you see, and you dust it with Fuller's Earth, and if you have any very bad stains on your carpet or many things, just dust it with Fuller's Earth and leave it a little while and brush, and more often than not, it will totally remove the stain. But it's a funny thing, and you can't get hold of it. I went to the chemist and they said I could get you some for £19. I said no thank you. So my friend went, you know, I don't know what it means, went online, and he got me this bag of Fuller's Earth for a wonderful price. So I really do look after it.
0: Marvellous.
1: So for this and my Fuller's Earth, we're going to play Helen Kane with I Wanna Be Loved By You.

0: I do love the wonderful links between the subjects and the songs, especially for Fuller's Earth. That was I Want to Be Loved by You, and that was Helen Kane with orchestra conducted by Leonard Joy here on Angel. Now then, coming up next, we've got some Liz Allen and Ambrose and his orchestra, haven't we?
1: So now I'm going to talk about the painting again. I do so hate it to come around because I can't do it anymore. But inside and outside always needs attention, doesn't it? So last year I had all the outside of the house painted white, and it really looks terrific, and the up and over garage door. But I didn't do it, of course, and I think, oh, I do wish this was over because I hate the men doing all the painting there, but it has to be done, doesn't it? So for this horrible task and the painting, we're going to listen to Painting the Clouds with Sunshine.
0: I have to say, Audrey, I'm awful when it comes to painting in the house because I find that when I'm doing it, I seem to get more paint on myself than I do on the subject matter, but never mind. Yes, earlier on, we had Powder My Face with Sunshine. Here's something a little bit similar. This is Les Allen and Ambrose, and as Audrey said, this is Painting the Clouds with Sunshine.

0: Yes, that was Liz Allen and Ambrose and the orchestra, and Painting the Cloud with Sunshine. Now, then, Audrey, I believe we've got some Ken Dodd coming up next, but without the Diddy Men, I believe.
1: I have so many paints of all types in the garage, and the trouble is, once they're opened, I don't do the painting anymore, but you put that special paper over there that it doesn't form a skin, but you know it's never successful. It seems to go lumpy and hard, and I look around all these paints and think, what the hell am I going to do with all these? And I keep and keep them, and Bruce, my friend, comes and he says, you can't use any of those, they're too old. So there you are. So for all my paints that are now going to be thrown away at the amenity tip, I'm going to play Happiness with Ken Dodd as I say goodbye to all these tins of paint.
0: Okay, goodbye paints and hello Ken Dodd.

0: as Ken Dodd and Happiness. And there's a line in that song where he sings, "I haven't got any silver, I haven't got any gold," or something along those lines. No, he didn't, but he did have plenty of money underneath the floorboards for a while, didn't he? And I can say that because I know he often uses it within his comedy routines himself. So there you go. Anyway, Ken Dodd, and that was Happiness.
1: So my next one I'm going to talk about is really overdoing the sun, especially to

0: A well-earned round of applause there for Lonnie Donegan, the King of Skiffle, you could call him. That was putting on the style. Somebody who always puts on the style is Audrey.
1: Now, my next one, and it's probably getting near the end of my programme, but talking about dust, it's such a pest, isn't it? It really is. And where I live, we seem to get these winds whistle up the road, and I get powdery patches. I have the cars washed, next thing you know they're covered in dust again, and I do my front porch, which looks a dream. I thought, well, that's good, that's lovely. Get up the next day and there's been a wind and the front porch is covered in dust again. I think, well, you really cannot win with this, can you? I should just give in and let the dust pile up, shouldn't I? So anyway, for this, because it does annoy me so, but there we are, I'm going to play Patsy Cline with Cry Not For Me.
0: And of course, we had recently the problems with the atmosphere over the south coast of England, where we had lots of dust, in actual fact, sand from the Sahara Desert ended up on cars and things like that. But anyway, let's carry on. This is Patsy Cline and Cry Not For Me.

0: So that was Patsy Cline and Cry Not For Me. Well, Audrey, we have indeed come to the end of the programme once again. The time flies when we're having fun. And, of course, the programme this week was all about powder and paint. And I'm guessing we're going to have a different subject next week.
1: We are, yes, we are. Definitely.
0: And you're not going to tell me what it is yet, are you? No, don't. Keep it a secret.
1: Because I change halfway through, so I don't
0: Yes, and of course you might even change your mind between now and next week, so who knows. Anyway, Audrey, it's been a pleasure spending this hour with you once again. We look forward to next week, and I guess we really ought to, before we say goodbye, introduce for final record. How are we ending the programme this week?
1: So, because I think it is a wonderful world, we're going to have Louis Armstrong with Just That.
0: Do you know, I don't know anybody who doesn't like this song and the wonderful voice of Louis Armstrong. A classic way to finish a programme. So, for myself, Martin, it's Bye-Zy Bye.
1: And from me, goodbye to lovely Martin, and I'll see you next week.
0: Okay. We'll see you next week, listeners. Bye for now.

Tonight's nighttime shows are sponsored by Lord and Lady Danbury of Hoogan Manor. For Les, Maureen, Vera and Dennis, always in our hearts.

Hello everybody, Anne here once again on Angel Community Radio, inviting you all to come to the music hall. The curtain is about to rise and our first artiste will be Hetty King. She was a famous male impersonator who appeared in the music halls and variety theatres of Britain for close on 75 years, from her debut in 1897 until shortly before her death. She first appeared aged only 7, and she also sang lots of recruiting songs to the forces during the First World War. Now she's asking everyone to join her and fill them up because it's her birthday on the 26th of April 1934.

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He first appeared as an eccentric dancer at the Empire Leicester Square in 1901, then onto the music hall. He used to saunter onto the boards dressed in top hat and tails, white gloves, white scarf, and carrying a cane. Very debonair, wasn't he? And he's going to sing to you The Whistling Bowery Boy. And this was on the 7th of November 1905.

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Policeman grabbed him and took him off to jail. The judge said, sing, sing, put him on bail. But the boy...

0: Have you heard of Gus Elan? He was the true Costa comedian. Born in 1862, he began his career busking in the streets of London, eventually working his way up to the top of the music hall in the 1880s. Top of the bill for over 30 years before retiring. His accent was most fascinating. It was an authentic relic of the London of over 100 years ago. And he's going to sing to you tonight, It's a Great Big Shame. I'm sure a lot of you know this one. And this was recorded in December 1931.
1: Lost my pal, he's the best in all the town, but don't you think him dead because he ain't. But since he's wed, he has had to knuckle down, it's enough to wax the temper of a saint. He's a brewer's drayman with a leg of mutton fist, and as strong as a bullock or an horse. Yet in her hands he's like a little kid, oh I wish that I could get him a divorce. A great big shame, and if she belonged to me, I'd let her know who's who. And nagging at a fella what is 6'3", and her only 5'2". Hadn't been married not a month nor a more, when underneath her thumb goes Jim. How isn't it a pity as the likes of her should pat upon the likes of him? Now Jim was class, he could sing a decent song, and at scrapping he had won some great renown. Well, it took two coppers for to make him move along, and another 6 to hold the fella down. But today when I axes

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0: That was a terrific Cockney accent, wasn't it? 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We heard her last week, and now she's going to sing to you Because He Loves Me, and this was in June 1929.
1: I'm slaving at a small hotel they call the Traveller's Rest. I like the missus very well, but I like the master best. 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

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Why?

0: Lily Morris, the girl with the big personality. 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None other than George Robey. He was born in 1869. That was a long time ago, wasn't it? He was called the Prime Minister of Mirth, and his career lasted for over 60 years. He wore a clerical garb and a bowler hat, and I remember the photographs I used to see of him. He had very thick, bushy eyebrows, didn't he? He was also an actor and made several films. In 1954, he was knighted, and he died the following year. Well, we've got him anyway, and he's coming on to sing to you, "It's the First Time I've Ever Done That."
1: I do like a girl who is modest and shy, and who thinks that it's naughty to spoon. If a boy holds her hand, she will tremble and cry. If he gives her a squeeze, she will swoon. But should he perchance ask for one little kiss, she'll tremble all over and say something like this: "Oh, Algernon, pardon my blushes. I'm not used to this sort of thing. 'Twas weakness, I know, to let myself go when you've not even bought me the ring. As a rule, I'm not cheap, and my kisses I keep for my parents, my dog, and my cat. Bar a few grenadiers and the Welsh Fusiliers, it's the first time I've ever done that. As a nice lady for you. I own just a small row of houses, worse luck, and one tenant by name Mrs. Jelf is a widow of means. I don't know what she means, and I don't think she quite knows herself. I call for the rent every month as a rule. The last time I called, she was distant and cool. She bade me a chilly good morning. Not hello, old bean, as before. She said, 'Pray don't stay. I won't keep you away from that fair-headed hussy next door.' She was stern and sedate, and I grieve to relate, didn't ask me to hang up my hat. So I jolly well went. But she did pay the rent, and it's the first time she's ever done that. See? While lunching this morning, I fancied a bird. Now, don't misconstrue my words, please. I wanted a pick at a nice tender chick with potatoes and gravy and peas. I ordered the fowl at a swell restaurant. It came, and I felt that something was wrong. No. The legs looked quite tender and tempting. There was nothing much wrong with the breast. No fault with the wings, but I don't like those things. Now I'll tell you the part I like best. Yes, it's the old parson's nose. So I looked where it grows, and ye gods, I was nearly knocked flat, for they had skewered it in with a lady's hairpin. And it's the first time I've ever seen that. Fancy getting that in your hollow tooth. Yeah. I once met a beautiful maiden. She hadn't a friend in the world. She told me she was attracted by me, and I did like the way her hair curled. We met pretty often, in fact every day, and we wandered along in the following way. On Monday we went to the pictures. On Tuesday we went to a hall. On Wednesday we went for a trip into Kent, and on Thursday we went to a ball. On Friday, oh bliss, she allowed me to kiss her upon the doorstep of her flat. And on Saturday evening, her husband turned up, and she said it's the first time he's ever done that. Nicely copped.
0: Billy Bennett, he's our next star, and he was born in 1887. He was a Londoner and knew the Cockney scene intimately. Billy was almost a gentleman and wore an ill-fitting dress suit, a waistcoat out of which his shirt hung, and he had a large, untrimmed walrus moustache. Billy Bennett had a special place in the Comedy Stars of Hall of Fame. And he's going to sing to you here a song called Daddy. And this was recorded in 1929.

father, come home with me now, for the clock in the steeple strikes none. We've got Dover soles, lemon soles, camisoles too, and polonies with pullovers on. Custard and jelly to fill up your evening, and onions that put up a barrage. We'd a toad in the hole, but the toad has crawled out, and we can't get him back in the garage. The twins have been crying for daddy all night, and mother's too tender to slap him. So she gave them a bath, and one slipped through the plug, and he's stuck in a drain pipe at Clapham. The other poor darling keeps screaming for milk, but the dairy sent news that's upset us. Their cows have been feeding on lumps of ice cream, and they've frozen their poor carburettors. There's only one button left now on your pants, and these things are not done in this nice land. For everyone knows if that last button goes, there'll be a depression in Iceland. So picture this scene and take warning. Oh, father, stand up perpendicular, and mother, beware, 'cause sailors don't care, and soldiers are not too particular. Who made London today what Johannesburg is? Why, the fathers of England we know. And daddy, I know you're my father, 'cause dear mother told me it's so. And you

0: Hey, hey!
1: Let's have one of the ladies now, shall we? What about Tessie O'Shea? She was one of the great stars of the music halls, and she was aged 4 when she first stepped on the stage at Cardiff. Just imagine her, can't you? I bet she wasn't as heavy as she was in later years. She's topped the bill at numerous music halls, also at the Palladium, and she has also been asked to entertain the royal family when they've had different concerts. So I've got her here, and she's going to sing Two Tun Tessie, and this was in 1939.

Next on the bill is Sandy Powell. He was born in 1900. He made his first professional appearance with his mother at the Easington Empire in 1912. In 1915, he came south and his long career began in earnest. Do you remember that saying that he used to have, "Can you hear me, mother?" Well, apparently that came about because his mother insisted on going to every audition with him when he was younger, and she used to stand at the back of the theatre, and he used to stand on stage before he started whatever it was he had to say, and he shouted, "Can you hear me, mother?" And that was how that phrase came about. Now we've got him here, and he's going to sing to you, "Hear All, See All, Say Nought," and this was in 1939.

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Always do it for the show. 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Now watch that.

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Eight all sup all pay no. It's a long time remembered, from January to December. So here all see all say no. Eight all drink all pay no. And if ever that is out for no, always do it for the health.

0: nose. 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
1: Albert Richardson is next in line, and he was born in 1905, and he became known as the Singing Sexton. That was his stage name. Apparently, he didn't have a very long career. He made four recordings in 1929, The Old Sow, Buttercup Joe, Sary, and To Be a Farmer's Boy. I'm sure you all know those. Well, we've got him here tonight, and he's going to sing to you Buttercup Joe.
2: Now I be a true-bred country chap,

0: although I can't drink bread. For I can drive a plow and milk a cow, for I can rip or mow. I'm as fresh as the daisies that grow in the field, and they call I Buttercup Joe. Now have you seen my young woman? They call her Our Mary. She works as busy as a bumblebee down in Sir John's dairy. And don't she make those dumplings nice? By God, I mean to try 'em and ask her how she like to wed a country chap like I am. For I can drive a plow and milk a cow, for I can rip or mow. I'm as fresh as the daisies that grow in the field, and they call I Buttercup Joe. Now some people they like hay making, and others they like mowing, but the job of all that I like best is a job called termitoeing. And don't I up when I get wet to my old Mary Ann. I'll work for her and try me best to please her all I can. For I can drive a plow and milk a cow, for I can rip or mow. I'm as fresh as the daisies that grow in the field, and they call I Buttercup Joe.
1: Do you remember that song, Ours Is a Nice As Ours Is? Well, that was sung by Alfred Lester, and he was born in 1872. Apparently, he had a hard struggle to obtain recognition, but he made his real mark in World War I with sketches and songs. One of the sketches he did was with George Formby, George Formby Sr., that is, but I don't know which one. Anyway, here he is here, and he's going to sing to you, Ours Is a Nice House, Ours.

Of all the houses in the world, there isn't one like ours is. We never pay the rent, and yet the landlord never grouses. We've got no windows in the house. It's healthy, lets the air in. It also lets the foul air out when Father, he starts swearing. Ours is a nice house, ours is. What a nice little house ours is. The roof's on the top of this pretty little shack. 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Ours is a nice house, ours is. We've got no rats or mouses. 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Broken bottles, hobnail boots, you bet and put your bobs on. Some people grow their ears of corn. We grow thick ears with knobs on. Ours is a nice house, ours is. What a nice little house ours is. The bell doesn't knock and the knocker doesn't ring. The tramps build their nests round our steps in the spring. Ours is a nice house ours is. The rain comes through in showers is. It's cheap, cheap, cheap. Sweet, sweet, sweet. And as old as Choo Chin Chows is. Our house in winter keeps you warm with running for the plumber. The beetles make your blood run cold, which keeps you cool.

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1: Another one of the lovely ladies, Vesta Victoria. We actually had her last week, but she's got another one here for you, and she's going to sing It's All Right in the Summertime. And she sang this in 1931, which when I reckoned up when she was born, it made her 57. But she was very popular in her day, so here's Vesta Victoria.

0: That was short and sweet, wasn't it? Quite nice, though. And now we're going to have Harry Campion with another one of his old ones, Boiled Beef and Carrots.
1: When I was a nipper, only 6 months old, my mother and my father too, they didn't know what to wean me on, they were in the dreadful stew. They thought of rice, they thought of steak, or a little bit of old cotrow. I said, Bob ran to the old cook shop, and I tell you what'll make me growl. Boiled beef and carrots, boiled beef and carrots, that's the stuff for your Darby Dell, makes you fat and it keeps you well, don't

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What did you have for your honeymoon? So just for a long I said, boiled beef and carrots, boiled beef and carrots. That's the stuff for your dog and tail, makes you better, it keeps you well. Don't live like vegetarians, food they give to parents. The wife of mine looks better than mine on boiled beef and carrots. 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We sent for the doctor, he came round and told him to jump in bed. The poor chap said, I do feel bad. Then mother with a tear replied, says, what would you like for a pick me up? He jumped out of bed and cried, boiled beef and carrots, boiled beef and carrots.

0: I'm glad to be the father of a dusty pair of nippers and the nice bed boys. They're twins, you can't tell which is which, like a pair of Devi Lloyd. We had some fish and chips the week, the father took them on his knee. I said as they've both got ginger hair, I want their names to be boiled beef and carrots, boiled beef and carrots. That's the stuff for your Darby Dell. Makes you fat and it keeps you well. Don't live like vegetarians, food they give to parrots. 10 times and you bring up your kids on boiled beef and carrots. Boiled beef and carrots, boiled beef and carrots. That's the stuff for your Darby Dell. Makes you fat and it keeps you well. Don't live like vegetarians, food they give to parrots. 10 times and you bring up your kids on boiled beef and carrots.
1: Charles Coburn is a very old star, so please make allowances for this recording. He was born in Mile End, London, in 1852. He made his debut at the Alhambra Music Hall in 1872 and came to stardom in 1879 at the Oxford Music Hall. He had a long and distinguished career, and he died in 1945. 93 he was. And I've got him here, and he's going to sing to you The Man Who Broke the Bank at Monte Carlo.
2: I've just got here to Paris from the sunny southern shore. I to Monte Carlo went just to raise me with the rent. Dame Fortune smiled upon me as she never smiled before, and I've now got lots of money, I'm a gent. Yes, I've now got lots of rhino, I'm a gent. As I walk along the Bois Boulogne with an independent air, you can hear the girls declare, even me a millionaire. You can hear them sigh and wink, and I will see them wink the other eye at the man who broke the bank at Monte Carlo. As I walk along the Bois Boulogne with an independent air, you can hear the girls declare, even me a millionaire. You can hear them sigh and wink, and I will see them wink the other eye at the man who broke the bank at Monte Carlo. I stay indoors till after lunch, and then me daily walk to the great triumphal arch, he's one grand triumphal march. Observe, wise observer, with the keenness of a hawk, I'm a mass of money, linen, silk and starch. I'm a mass of money, linen, silk and starch. Anybody see my voice, you scare me straight to the choir. As I walk along the Bois Boulogne with an independent air, you can hear the girls declare, you must be a millionaire. You can hear them sigh and wish that I will see them wink the other eye at the man who broke the bank at Monte Carlo. As I walk along the Bois Boulogne with an independent air, you can hear the girls declare, you must be a millionaire. You can hear them sigh and wish that I will see them wink the other eye at the man who broke the bank at Monte Carlo. I patronized the tables at the Monte Carlo Hill till they hadn't got a shoe for the Christian or a Jew. I then flew off to Paris for the charms of Mademoiselle, who's the darling of my heart, what can I do? When with 20 tongues she swears that she's rude. Now I think for every idea I'll sing this chorus in the French language. Quand je me balade au Bois Boulogne et le long des grands boulevards, je m'attire tous les regards, on se crie, c'est lui, le voilà. Je n'ai pas une ni blonde, ni brune, ni droite, voilà, un bon de fortune, qui finit tout de la banque à Monte Carlo. Oh, regarde, and I walk along the Bois Boulogne with an independent air. Can hear the girls declare, he must be a millionaire. Can hear them sigh and wink, and I will see them wink the other eye, and the man who broke the bank at Monte
1: Eugene Stratton was an American who came to England at the age of 19 with a minstrel group. He stayed to become one of the top acts on the music hall circuit. And I've got him here, and he's going to sing to you Lily of Laguna. And believe it or not, this was recorded in 1911.
3: Same old tale of the path I take to nigger every time. Yes, every time. It's the same old trouble of the cold that once told be married very soon. It's the same old heart that is longing for its lady every time. Yes, every time. But not the same gal, not the same gal. She is my lily, my lily, my lily gal. She goes every sundown, yes, every sundown, calling in the cattle up the mountain. I go, case she wants me, yes, case she wants me, help her do the calling and the counting. She plays her music to the lone lambs that roam about, but I'm the black sheep and I'm waiting for the signal of my little lady love. She is my lady love. She is my dove, my baby love. She's no gal for setting down to dream. She's the only queen Laguna don't. I know she likes me. I know she likes me. Because she said so. She is

When I first met Lil, it was down at Old Laguna at the dance the other night. She says that I'm curious for to know when you left here the way you want to go. Cause I want to know who the lady is that trains the long way home. Yes, home tonight. I says I've no gal, never had one. And then my lily gal, she says, I can't believe ya, I can't believe ya, else I'd like to have you chaperone me. Dad says, he'd escort me, yes he'll escort me, but it's mighty easy for to lose him. Since then, each sundown, I wander down hill and roam around

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Dabbing it here and dabbing it there, there was paste and paper everywhere. Mother was stuck to the ceiling and the kids were stuck to the floor. You never saw such a blooming family so stuck up before. Dum da dum da da da. What do you think of poor old father? Diddly di di di do. You never saw such a blooming family so stuck up before. La da dum da da da da da. That's the part I like. Soon Dad fell down the stairs and dropped the paper hanger's can on little sister Mary sitting there with her young man. The paste stuck them together as we thought would be for life. We had to fetch the parson in and make the man and wife. When father papered the parlour, you couldn't see papa paste. Dabbing it here and dabbing it there, there was paste and paper everywhere. Mother was stuck to the ceiling and the kids were stuck to the floor. You never saw such a blooming family so stuck up before. Father papered the parlour, you couldn't see papa paste. Dabbing it here. There was paste all over him. I say all over him. Ha ha ha!

0: move away from that house anymore. The father's gone and stuck the chairs and the tables to the floor. We can't find our piano, though it's broad and rather tall. We think that it's behind the paper passed up on the wall. When father papered the parlor, you couldn't see papa paste. Dabbing it here and dabbing it there, there was paste and paper everywhere. Mother was stuck to the ceiling and the kids were stuck to the floor. You never saw such a bloomin' family so stuck up before. Come on, form a set of lances, form top and bottom lines, ladies in the center, gents in the center, advance. Come on, Mother, don't stand there all night, we want to get the set over. Oh, dear old Mother, come on, give us a kiss. You won't? All right, I'll go home to the wife.
1: Well, we're getting near to the end of the programme, so how about having Harry Lord sing Keep Right On to the End of the Road? He was the most popular of all the Scottish artists, and he made his first professional engagement in 1892 and had his London debut in 1900. He was such a success, his future was assured. He entertained the troops during World War I, and his efforts were so appreciated that he was knighted by King George V in 1919. He retired in 1935, having become one of the biggest artists in the history of music hall. He died in 1950. So here's Harry Lauder.

I forgot to say that was recorded in October 1925. Well, we've come to the last star of the evening, and who else could it be but Florrie Ford? This was recorded in 1913, and she's going to sing an old favourite. If you know it, join in. Hold your hand out, you naughty boy.

0: So once again the curtain comes down on another night at the Music Hall. I do hope you've enjoyed the selection and will join me next week when I ask you to come to the Music Hall. This is Anne saying bye.
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Hi, hello, good evening, and welcome to another session on Angel Radio with me. I'm Shep Woolley, and I'm coming straight at you from the middle of sunny Portsmouth. I've got my feet up, and I'm refreshed after my short rest of all things wireless. I hope you're going to stay around with me till 7 o'clock, because I've been working on this programme for ages. First in line there tonight, after our playing introduction tune, which was Blue Skies from Maxine Sullivan, is another one from 1937. Keep a twinkle in your eye.

Keep a Twinkle in Your Eye. I think I might keep that back as a signature tune, you know. Loved it. And I hope you followed all the instructions on what to do. They came from Book and Bubbles. Great name that was, and a great tune. Anyway, it's something else to do with eyes. This is Michael Holiday.

Michael Holliday. Well, it's Independence Day in the USA. Well, it's Independence Day for the USA all over the world. And I suppose you know that because it's the glorious 4th of July. And so, as you might expect from me, I'm going to jump on the bandwagon. I'm going to play tonight everything that I can find from America. Or everything I can find from America, I'm going to play for you. I have to say that last one was the exception because it came from Liverpool. But I'm not counting because I love Michael Holliday. Anyway, there are hundreds, as you would expect, for me to choose from, and this one really seems like a good start.

as Perry Como whistles off into the distance with all the states of the US. What did Delaware? I thought that would have taken the country by storm, you know, over in America, but it only got to number 22. Clever song, though, isn't it? And I wonder when the guy who sat down and wrote it, actually, I think it's one of those kids' poems from school, and they put it all together, and later on, 1959, somebody said, I'm going to put a tune to that, and they did, and good old Perry Como, I should say, recorded it. It did well over in the UK, though, I have to say. Anyway, from trip to trip, from state to state, he is a good traveller.

round and round. Dion travelling all over the country. What energy he must have had with all them girls on his arms. And it's much too short, that song, I have to say, because it's a really good song. And when it came out in the early 60s, it was a great dancehall tune, and people played it for longer than the 2 minutes that it is in actual fact on the record. Dion DiMucci, I think his real name was. In fact, I know his real name was that. Now, from Dion DiMucci to Colin Pearce. Pompey's Colin Pearce. I didn't say all the artists on the show tonight were American, just the tunes. And this is good old Colin travelling through good old Louisiana on the City of Orleans.

0: Good morning, America. How are you? Don't you know me? I'm your native son, written by American folk singer and disillusioned soldier Steve Goodman. But doing the singing brought a tear to my eye. You can probably hear good old Pompey boy Colin Pearce. We stood together with his double bass and my guitar, and we travelled to Hong Kong and to Oman and to all sorts of places together. First class chap, a great, great singer, as you heard there. City of New Orleans. And from one train to another, because that was the name of the train, the City of New Orleans. In fact, not just another I'm going to go to, but a couple. Good old skiffling 50s had its share of American train songs. Chas McDivitt's band with Nancy Whiskey did Freight Train. Lonnie Donegan did Alabama Bound. Midnight Special from Beryl Bryden and Alexis Corner. Johnny Duncan and the Bluegrass Boys cheated us by the last train to San Fernando. We all thought it was America, but it was in Trinidad. But what's 3,000 miles between pals? Anyway, they're all on the platform, and I think it's the Vipers to kick us off.
1: One and a two, one and a three, and a four.

I don't know.

Well, what a collection there, good old British skifflers. Apart from Johnny Duncan, who I couldn't find in actual fact, but I will dig him out before I buzz off this evening. And he sang The Last Train to San Fernando. And as I thought, or as I said to you earlier on, we thought it was an American song, but it was all about, it was a calypso, really, in Trinidad. And when I went to Trinidad in 1960, whatever it was, into 1970, I love the place in actual fact, I went and dug out the San Fernando Valley, and that Last Train to San Fernando, and the station was still there. But what fun we had in those days. Nobody could play very well their skiffle days. But we all had a good time, knocking them out. And don't forget the Quarrymen skiffle group, because they were the start of the Beatles. Back to the 4th of July now. I've got to play.

A drop of jazz from the Satch, the Battle Hymn of the Republic. Very good. I feel it was not really intended to be played like that, but hey-ho, let the stuffed shirts suck their teeth. Maybe I can find another version before I pop off, while I'm looking for Johnny Duncan's Bluegrass Boys. And while I have this particular record on the turntable, it's the Red Nichols one. Here's Red Nichols again.

All That Jazz from Red Nichols, Follow That Joe. And although it's an old tune and an old song, it fits the president of today perfectly, doesn't it? So, there you go. I thought it might fit in. Now, the Platters.

a selection from the Platters. And in one of these shows that's going to be coming up in the next 2 or 3 weeks, I'll play you a collection of the whole length of each of those tracks. I saw an old edition of the Old Grey Whistle Test on the telly, and Whispering Bob was interviewing Buck Ram, the man who put the Platters together. Very, very interesting stuff, I've got to tell you. Great outfit. Anyway, if the Platters were a great American trailblazing collection, well, so were this group. They mixed doo-wop and soul with comedy, and they were the Coasters.

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1: What a great Yakety Sax there, the Coasters. And what a great outfit they were, weren't they? Goodness gracious. The choice was too big. I had to leave something out, so I left Yakety Yak out. But before I pop off, I'll try to put it in. That's Last Train to San Fernando and Yakety Yak. I better speed myself up, hadn't I? I better speed up. Where do we go now? I've got some blues waiting for you. We've had some jazz. We've had a bit of musical comedy. Now, Cowboys.

The Magnificent Seven. Oof, none better. Great movie in its day. I saw it at the brand new Drake Cinema in Plymouth, round about 1961-ish, yeah, 60, 61. Yeah, 61. I was 16 and something. I was so excited, I have to say, just like all the other junior sailors with me. Oh, dear. Great movie, great movie, great movie. Doesn't stand up to the violence of today's movies, but it was exciting, wasn't it? And when you ask people, you know, it's a good quiz question. And when you say, can you name the Magnificent Seven? And they say, Yul Brynner, Charles Bronson, Robert Vaughan, Eli Wallach, James Coburn, and Horst Buchholz. I'm reading that, really. But they never get round to Brad Dexter, do they? It goes on forever. 1960, and the tune is still a leader in its field. Great theme, too. How can you do a thing now about America without this chap?

0: The king of the US rock and roll circus, and I couldn't resist playing old Shep for a couple of reasons. Elvis Presley. Now, wipe those tears from your eyes and put your L plates on for Bob Newhart.
1: But there are a group of men who every day, when they go to work, never know if that night they'll return, because they face death in 100 different ways. And I'm talking about America's driving instructors. How do you do? You're Mrs. Webb, is that right? Oh, I see you've had one lesson already. Who is the instructor on that, Mrs. Webb? Mr. Adams. I'm sorry, here it is, Mr. Adams. Just let me read ahead and kind of familiarize myself with the case. How fast were you going when Mr. Adams jumped from the car? 75? And where was that? In your driveway. How far had Mr. Adams gotten in the lesson? Backing out. I see, you were backing out at 75, and that's when he jumped. Did he cover starting the car and the other way of stopping? What's the other way of stopping? Throwing it in reverse. That's right. Oh, that would do it. You're right. That would do it. All right. You want to start the car? Mrs. Webb, you just turned on the lights. You want to start the car? They all look alike, don't they? I don't know why they design them that way. All right, let's pull out into traffic. Now, what's the first thing we're going to do before we pull out into traffic? What did Mr. Adams do before he let you pull out into traffic? Well, I mean, besides praying, let's say. No, what I had in mind was checking the rearview mirror. You see, we always want to check the rear view. Don't pull out! please don't cry. I'm sorry. But there was this bus, Mrs. Webb. All right, the lane is clear now. You want to pull out? Oh, no, that wasn't bad at all. You might try it a little slower next time. All right, let's get up a bit more speed and gradually ease it into second. Well, I didn't want to cover reverse this early. But as long as you've shifted into it, of course you're nervous. I'm nervous. I'm not just saying that. I'm really very nervous. Well, just don't pay any attention to their honking. You're doing fine. You're not blocking anyone's lane. No, as long as you're here on the safety island, you're not blocking anyone's lane. All right, you want to start the car? While you're turning the lights off, why don't you turn off the heater? All right, there we are. Let's get up a bit of speed. That's the way. Now, let's practice some turns. The important thing on turns is not to make them too sharp. Just kind of make a gradual... Oh, now, that was fine. That was a wonderful turn. It's hard for me to believe you only had two lessons after you make a turn like... Are you sure you haven't had more now? Well, I find that very difficult to believe. One little thing. This is a one-way street. Well, no, actually, it was partially my fault, you see, but you were in the left-hand lane, and you were signaling left, and I just more or less assumed you were going to turn left. same to you, fella. No, I don't know what he said, Mrs. Webb. All right, let's pull into the alley up there and practice a little alley driving. This is something a lot of the schools leave out that we think is pretty. You're going too fast, Mrs. Webb. You're up around 60, and it's kind of a sharp turn there. All right, let's just drive down the alley. That's the way, Mrs. Webb. Maybe we better stop here. Well, I don't think you're going to make it between the truck and the building. Mrs. Webb, Mrs. Webb, I don't think you're gonna, Mrs. Webb, Miss, I really didn't think you were gonna make it. That just shows you we can be wrong too. No, I'll get out on your side. That's all right. Mrs. Webb, maybe it might be a good idea if we went over to the driving area. They have a student driver area over a few blocks away, and maybe traffic throws you. Maybe that's the problem. Well, turn here on the street, right, and it's only about a block up. All right, turn right here. Well, now, that was my fault again. You see, I meant the next street. not this man's lawn. Sir? Sir, would you mind turning off the sprinkler for just a minute? Newly seated? Is that right? That's always the way, isn't it? Well, I don't suppose it is so damn funny. Is it? All right, Mrs. Webb, you want to back out and get off the man's creeping bend, is that right? Just back out, Mrs. Webb. Thank you very much, sir, for... Oh, now we hit someone, Mrs. Webb. Remember, you're going to watch the rearview mirror. Remember, we covered that. The red light blinded you. The flashing red light blinded you. The flashing red light on the car you hit blinded you. Yes, officer, she was just telling me about it. All right. Mrs. Webb, I'm going to have to go with the officer to the police station. They don't believe it, and they'd like me to describe it. And now the other officer is going to get in the car, and he's going to drive you back to the driving school, and then you're to meet us at the police station. My name is Frank Dexter. Why do you ask? You want to be sure and get me next time?

Connie Francis, Who's Sorry Now? Maybe the ideal song to follow Bob Newhart and his 1966 recording, The Driving Instructor. That was a classic, wasn't it, in its day? And it still stands up today to a certain extent. Probably the beginnings, it's always been American comedy, that. But over here, maybe the beginnings of alternative comedy. You're listening to Angel Radio. I'm Shep Woolley, and we're having a July the 4th show. And here's Aretha Franklin.

0: Aretha Franklin. Now, I can't do a US special without this chap, Old Blue Eyes.
1: It's quarter to three.

0: Old Blue Eyes with his baby, having one for the road. And it wouldn't be right, really, would it, having played a couple of the others, not to have two from Francis Albert. So, come on, Frank, tell us about the blues.
1: These are the blues. Nothing but blues.

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You have to have two from him, don't you? Because he was such an enormous thing on American music. I don't have to tell you that, do I, for goodness gracious. 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And the thing about the blues is you can't mix it up with love. And here's Bessie Smith to tell you about it.

Bessie Smith and Careless Love. 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And a great song, that is, I have to say. And that's sung today around the folk clubs and the blues clubs. And now you'll be pleased to know that my searches are over. Johnny Duncan and the Bluegrass Boys, and then the Coasters. I've got to nip on because I'm running out of time.

0: Yakety yak, yakety yak.
1: True to my promises, Last Train to San Fernando and Yakety Yak. I love Yakety Yak because when I was a kid, we were all singing it and none of us knew what it meant. I was a skiffle fan, but I have to say, when the coasters brought out Yakety Yak, I was bowled over. I can't say it again on this programme tonight, can I? They were just fantastic. Anyway, it looks like the clock is telling me to vacate my pilot seat. It's Folk Next on Angel with Nigel and Audrey. I've been Shep Woolley, and I will be again next time. Ta-da!

0: ocean. 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I like the island Manhattan.
1: I know you do.
0: Smoke on your pipe and put that in.
1: Oh, there you go.
2: I like to be in America. Okay, by me in America. Everything free in America.
3: For a small fee in America.
1: Okay.
0: And credit is so nice.
3: One look at us and they charge twice.
0: I have my own washing machine.
4: What will you have though to keep clean?
0: Skyscrapers bloom in America. Cadillacs bloom in America. Industry boom in America.
5: Well, in a room in America.
0: Lots of new housing with more space.
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0: I'll get a terrace apartment.
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1: You forget I'm in America.

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1: 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Bye-bye.
0: Everyone there will give big cheers.
2: Everyone there will have moved here.

0: Nobody had faith. Nobody, nobody but Washington, Tom Paine, Benjamin Franklin, Chaim Solomon, Crispus Attucks, Lafayette, nobody.
1: Nobody's ran a tea party at Boston.
2: Betsy Ross organized a sewing circle.
3: Yeah, Paul Revere had a horse race.
0: And a little ragged group believed it. And some gentlemen and ladies believed it. And some wise men and some fools. And I believed it too. And you know who I am.
4: Oh, who are you, mister?
5: Yeah, how come all this?
0: Well, I'll tell you. Well, I'm everybody who's nobody. I'm the nobody who's everybody.
6: What's your racket? What do you do for a living?
0: Well, I'm an engineer, musician, street cleaner, carpenter, teacher.
4: How about a farmer?
0: Also.
2: Office clerk?
0: Yes, ma'am.
6: Mechanic?
0: That's right.
2: Housewife?
0: Certainly.
1: Factory worker?
0: You said it.
2: Stenographer?
0: Uh-huh.
2: Beauty specialist?
0: Absolutely.
6: Bartender?
0: Positively.
1: Truck driver?
0: Definitely. All of them I am, the et cetera, and the and so forth that do the work.
4: Now hold on here, what are you trying to give us?
2: Are you an American?
0: Am I an American? I'm just an Irish, Negro, Jewish, Italian, French, and English, Spanish, Russian, Chinese, Polish, Scotch, Hungarian, Litvak, Swedish, Finnish, Canadian, Greek, and Turk, and Czech, and double Czech American. 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I was baptized Baptist, Methodist, Congregationalist, Lutheran, Atheist, Roman Catholic, Orthodox, Jewish, Presbyterian, Seventh-day Adventist, Mormon, Quaker, Christian, Scientist, and lots more.

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Bobby V, take good care of my baby, and welcome to the Good Morning Show here on Angel Radio. Sean Usher with you for the next half hour. Personally selected every song that you hear in the next 30 minutes, so I do hope that you like them.

0: Oh, I do rather like that one. Yes, that's Farnese, of course, from Artie Shaw and his orchestra. Now, Kenny Rogers.
1: You've painted up your lips and rolled and curled your tinted hair.

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Kenny Rogers and Ruby, Don't Take Your Love to Town. Judy Allison's on the turntable, and why shouldn't she be? Because she wants to sing for us, that's why.

0: Connie, you've got to let me say I'm sorry. 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
1: There's nothing to talk about. You'd better study, because if you study, you'll play, and if you play, you'll win, and what you want, isn't it?
0: Yeah, sure. That's what I want.
1: Well, you'd better finish that translation, then we'll be through for the night.
2: La lune, c'est à tout le monde.

June Allison and the best things in life are free, she says, and if you miss them, she said that the best things are the stars that belong to everyone, the flowers in spring and the robins that sing, the sunbeams, they're in your eyes. Oh, and mine. And love, of course, that's free. Can be expensive at the end. If it doesn't actually work out, though.

0: Bobby Darin, of course, Beyond the Sea. Danny Kaye recorded this little number back in the early 50s.
1: This is the story of the king's new clothes. Now, there was once a king who was absolutely insane about new clothes, and one day, two swindlers came to sell him what they said was a magic suit of clothes. Now, they held up this particular garment, and they said, "Your Majesty, this is a magic suit." Well, the truth of the matter is, there was no suit there at all. But the swindlers were very smart, and they said, "Your Majesty, to a wise man, this is a beautiful raiment, but to a fool, it is absolutely invisible." Well, naturally, the king, not wanting to appear a fool, said, "Isn't it grand? Isn't it fine? Look at the cut, the style, the line. The suit, the clothes is altogether, but altogether, it's altogether the most remarkable suit of clothes that I have ever seen. These eyes of mine at once determine, the sleeves are velvet, the cape is ermine, the hose are blue, and the doublet is a lovely shade of green.
2: Lovely shade of green."
1: Somebody send for the queen. Well, they sent for the queen, and they quickly explained to her about the magic suit of clothes. And naturally, the queen, not wanting to appear a fool, said, "Well, isn't it, oh, isn't it rich? Look at the charm of every stitch. The suit of clothes is altogether, but altogether, it's altogether the most remarkable suit of clothes that I have ever seen. These eyes of mine at once determine, the sleeves are velvet, the cape is ermine, the hose are blue, and the doublet is a lovely shade of green.
2: Lovely shade of green."
1: Summon the court to convene. Well, the court convened, and you never in your life saw as many people as were at that court. All the ambassadors, the dukes, the earls, the counts, it was just black with people. And they were all told about the magic suit of clothes. And after they were told, they naturally didn't want to appear fools, and they said, "Isn't it, oh, isn't it, ah, isn't it, absolutely. The suit of clothes is altogether, but altogether, it's altogether the most remarkable suit of clothes a tailor ever made. Now quickly, put it all together with gloves of leather and hat and feather. It's altogether the thing to wear in Saturday's parade.
2: Saturday's parade!
1: Leading the royal brigade." Now Saturday came, and the streets were just lined with thousands and thousands and thousands of people. And they all were cheering as the artillery came by, the infantry marched by, the cavalry galloped by, and everybody was cheering like mad, except one little boy. You see, he hadn't heard about the magic suit and didn't know what he was supposed to see. Well, as the king came by, the little boy looked and, horrified, said, "Look at the king! Look at the king! Look at the king! The king! The king! The king is in the altogether, but altogether, the altogether, he's altogether as naked as the day that he was born. The king is in the altogether, but altogether, the altogether, it's altogether the very least the king has ever worn.
2: Call the court physician! Call an intermission! His Majesty is wide open to ridicule and scorn.
1: The king is in the altogether, but altogether, the altogether, he's altogether as naked as the day that he was born.
2: And it's altogether too chilly a morn."
0: Ah, the king's new clothes from Danny Kaye. You're listening, of course, to the Good Morning Show here on Angel Radio with me, Sean Usher, and Harry Belafonte and Islands in the Sun. Well, wherever you are, I hope the sun is shining.

Harry Belafonte, Islands in the Sun. If you are heading off onto your holidays fairly soon, I hope you travel light because it's so expensive to take them bags on the aircraft these days.

Cliff Richard, of course, travelling light. I've got a travel light. I've got to get out the door, make way for the breakfast bustle team. I do hope you've enjoyed the music that I've selected for you this morning. Hope you'll join me again next Thursday, of course. And I'm going to leave you with Charlie Graves to take us up to the top of the hour.

0: London, 1935. I'd been back 3 months in the old country and frankly wondering why.
1: Fast-paced, hilarious, utterly bonkers.
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1: Bench Theatre presents The 39 Steps, the smash hit comedy thriller where just six actors play dozens of characters in a whirlwind of spies, trains, chases and chaos.
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3: Murder!
5: The suspect is approximately 28 and 3/4 and about 6'1". He's quite good looking, actually, with dark wavy hair, blue eyes and a very attractive pencil mustache.
1: The 39 Steps, from July the 9th to the 18th, at the Spring Arts and Heritage Centre, Havant. 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
9: Good morning, welcome to the Breakfast Bustle. I'm Olivia and I'm here with my lovely mum, Sharon, who is on the reception desk ready to answer the phones with any song requests. The first song we have today is for Alan in Farnborough. Good morning, Alan, I hope you're doing very well. And you would like to hear Just For Your Love by The Falcons.

And that was Just For Your Love by The Falcons, and that was for Alan in Farnborough. Thank you so much, Alan. That was a banger. So next up, we have a song for the lovely Thelma in Gosport. Oh, I just had a lovely chat on the phone with Thelma. Sometimes I get out of bed. I literally roll out of bed at 7:30 and walk as fast as I can to Angel. And most of the time, me and my mum walk together. But sometimes I arrive a bit ahead of my mum. And that was the case today. So today I got to speak to Thelma on the phone, whereas usually it's my mum. So yes, good morning, Thelma. I hope you're having a lovely day. And you'd like to hear The Answer to Everything, If You Do, by Del Shannon.

0: And that was The Answer to Everything, If You Do, by Del Shannon, and that was for Thelma in Gosport. So, the next request we have is for Angela and Peter in Gosport, and they sent me an email letting me know that they've been enjoying Wimbledon, and you've been watching the player Arthur Ferry. Oh, I've not heard of him, but he's on a wild card, and he got to the semi-finals. Wow. I was also talking to Thelma about this. My lovely boyfriend Casey is arriving tomorrow from San Francisco, and he is crazy about tennis. I think he would really like to spend the day in the queue in Wimbledon for the chance to go see a match live, but I'm not sure. I'm not sure. Maybe we'll go to Wimbledon just to soak up the atmosphere. We are going to hang out in London. But one time, so I lived in Berkeley, and it's very hilly there, and they had these amazing tennis courts in this rose garden that looked out over the San Francisco Bay, and from these free tennis courts you could see the Golden Gate Bridge, and that was pretty crazy. That being said, Casey was like, oh, we can play some tennis together, and I was so bad, we never did it again. Yeah, I spent a lot of time picking up balls. Casey was very patient. But yeah, our tennis together didn't last. Berkeley Rose Garden tennis courts, Mum.
1: Yeah, they were
0: really nice. Yeah, anyway, back to Angela and Peter. You would like to hear The Loving Spoonful and Summer in the City.

and that was Summer in the City by The Lovin' Spoonful, and that was for Andrew and Peter in Gosport. That is such a tune. I love that song. Right, next up we have a song for George on the Isle of Wight. Good morning, George. I hope you're having a lovely morning. And you would like to hear, another song I absolutely love, the Edwin Hawkins Singers with Oh Happy Day.

0: And that was the Edwin Hawkins Singers with Oh Happy Day. Oh my gosh, the sound of that gospel choir is just amazing. I really love that. And that was for George on the Isle of Wight. Thank you so much, George. Right, let's bring you some weather.
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0: So today is the 9th of July 2026, and this is the weather for West Sussex, Hampshire, Isle of Wight and Dorset. The sunrise today was at 5:02 a.m. Today will be hot, dry and sunny with very little cloud cover. Today's temperature is 26 degrees Celsius mid-morning or 79 Fahrenheit, and this afternoon 29 degrees Celsius or 84 degrees Fahrenheit. High tide at Portsmouth was at 6:44 this morning and will be at 7:23 this evening. The sunset is at 9:12 p.m. Tonight again will be uncomfortably warm under clear skies with passing clouds. Tonight's temperature 20 degrees Celsius or 68 degrees Fahrenheit. The moon is a waning quarter moon. Tomorrow will be hot, dry and sunny. Tomorrow's temperature 26 degrees Celsius or 79 Fahrenheit mid-morning, and in the afternoon 30 degrees Celsius or 86 Fahrenheit. The local outlook for Saturday to Monday. Saturday, Sunday and Monday will be hot, dry days with lots of sunshine and just the odd cloud at times.
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0: So the next song we have is for Big Sammy in Bristol. Good morning, Big Sammy. I hope you're doing well. And you would like to hear Prince Buster with Too Hot. Yeah, it is too hot. It's definitely too hot.

massive tune. That was Prince Buster with Too Hot, and that was for Big Sammy in Bristol. Thank you so much, Sammy. That was, yeah, that was a banger. It's going to be added to the list. Oh, it's very hot in the studio. So what are we going to play next? Okay. Next up, we have a song for Terry One in Portsmouth, and it's the Rolling Stones with Come On.

And that was the Rolling Stones of Come On, and that was for Terry One in Portsmouth. Thank you so much, Terry. Right. Oh, so next up we have a birthday. So it is John from the Lee Stubbington Borders birthday today. So happy birthday, John, from all of us here at Angel. I hope you're doing something lovely today. Yeah, keep cool and have a lovely birthday. And I have a note here saying any Beatles song. So I've been sat here since I got here thinking, what would be a fun Beatles song? Anyway, I think I've chosen you a fun one. This is Lovely Rita by the Beatles.

And that was Lovely Rita by the Beatles, and that was from Sgt. Pepper's Lonely Hearts Club. And it was for John's birthday in Lee/Stubbington. So have a lovely day, John. The biggest birthday wishes from us. So next up, we have a song for Sue and Simon in Farlington. Oh, and you said you're getting in the mood for your holiday, 48 days and counting. Oh, I hope you're going somewhere nice. Yeah, that's a good thing to count down to. So you'd like to hear the Paragons with Where You to the Ball.

Oh, that was great. That was the Paragons with Wear You to the Ball, and that was for Sue and Simon in Farlington. I'm loving the Jamaican request this morning. I love that. So next up we have a song for Eric in Haverford West. Good morning, Eric. I hope you're doing well. And you'd like to hear Beatrice Lilly with Clop, Clip, Clop.

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0: and that was Beatrice Lilly with Clop Clip Clop, and that was for Eric and Hanford West. Thank you, Eric. That was very fun. Right, let's do the diary.
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0: Thursday the 9th of July to Saturday the 18th of July, the Bench Theatre presents The 39 Steps, the madcap comedy spy thriller at the Spring Arts and Heritage Centre in Havant. 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On Friday the 10th of July, Havant Borough Council's Dementia Information Day, helping those living with dementia and their carers, families and friends seeking support and advice from local charities and organisations. This is a free drop-in event taking place from 10 a.m. to 1 p.m. at the Public Service Plaza in Civic Centre Road, Havant. Lots of stalls and information stands providing dementia-related support will be there. There will also be various talks, including a session on wills and powers of attorney, a question and answer session, and talks from residents living with dementia and their carers. No need to book, simply turn up. Free parking for attendees in the Civic Office's East Car Park next to the police station. And a special advance notice for Angel Radio listeners. On Friday the 14th of August, Freebird, a tribute to Eva Cassidy at the Gaiety Bar, South Parade Pier, Southsea. A heartfelt live tribute to the music of Eva Cassidy performed by Zoe Lindsay. The show includes classics such as Over the Rainbow, Fields of Gold and Songbird. 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And Zoe will be joining Candice live on Angel Radio on the morning of the concert. Tickets for Zoe's concert sell out quickly, so be sure to book early if you're interested.
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0: Right, back to the music. What are we going to have next? Okay, I think we have quite a silly one coming up. This is for Gary, who is our trucker, and he would like to hear Aj Cutler and the Wurzels with... I'm scared to read this song name out. These gotten where the cassant backen hasn't. Who knows? Anyway, here's the song. I hope you're having a great day, Gary.

That was Aj Cutler and the Wurzels with These Gotten Where the Cassant Backen Hasn't. Me and my mum were really cracking up listening to that. Saturday. Yeah. Thanks, Gary. Oh, that was very silly. Right. So the next song up is for David in Shepherd's Bush. Good morning, David. And you would like to hear All Over the World by Francoise Hardy. Sorry, I've got the giggles.

was Françoise Hardy with All Over the World, and that was for David in Shepherd's Bush. I've never heard her singing in English before. That was beautiful. I love Françoise Hardy. So, next up, we have a song for Keith in North London. Good morning, Keith. I hope you and Chris are doing well. We've got Chris's song coming up after yours. This is The Corsairs with In Smoky Places.

0: And that was the Corsairs with In Smoky Places, and that was for Keith in North London.
1: This is Richard, who's very pleased to sponsor the Angel Radio Times.
0: Just had the lovely Vic arrive here. Good morning, Vic.
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0: So, coming up in about just under 15 minutes, we've got Vic with It's New to Me, which is sponsored by Carol in Waterlooville, and Roger and Leslie in Gosport. At 11, Leslie at 11, sponsored by Jerry Oliver in Emsworth. 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
0: Oh, by the way, Fred the Red, we didn't quite get your request down. My mum had something about Green Hills, but we couldn't find the song. So if you give Leslie a ring back, hopefully Vic can play it at the top of his show. Yeah, I'm very sorry about that. We're nearly out of time. So what I'm going to do is I'm going to play the last two songs I have here back to back. So first we're going to have The Rolling Stones with Little Red Rooster, which is for Chris in Bishop's Waltham. And then after that, we're going to have You're So Fine by The Falcons for another Chris, who is in North London. But yeah, thank you for being here. We're nearly out of time. I won't be here next week because my lovely Casey's here. He arrives tomorrow. I'm getting the coach up to Heathrow Airport to meet him. So yes, I'll see you in 2 weeks' time.

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9: 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In fact, she helps me go to sleep at night. I lay there and I'm lovely. And I really think it's wonderful. And I think it's very relaxing, humorous, and I love it. And it's definitely good for us old people.

It's New to Me is kindly sponsored by Carol from Waterlooville in memory of her dear friend Nora from Bedhampton. The show is also sponsored by Roger and Leslie in Gosport. Thank you.

0: Good morning, listeners. Good morning and a very warm welcome to you. It must be said, I'll emphasise the warm. I don't know where you are, but I expect you're feeling the same as I am. Absolutely belting down, haven't the sun? It really is. It's, and everywhere you go, you can't get in the shade. But never mind. It's nice to be here. As I say, Thursday is my day, which I really enjoy. And I hope you're going to join me for the next couple of hours. A lot on offer. We've got a lot of records to play already. So we're very happy to hear that. And also, they're still coming in. So get your records in nice and early, like I've told you before, if you can, if it's possible. And don't wait till too late, because we have to take... Last week we had to switch your request off line off at about 10, just after 10, I believe it was. So get your request in nice and early if you want to hear a piece of music. And that's what we're here for, to play some music and also to give you some numbers as well. Studio, of course, is the same number, 023-924-8198. My number here, if you want to give me a quick call, is 023-924-98556. Send an email, then it's studio at angelradio.uk, and the free phone number is, as always, 0800 014 1955. Carol, Leslie and Roger, thank you very much. I'm my three sponsors for this morning's program, and it's always nice to hear from you and to know that you're listening. Says he. Yeah, the sun is really belting down there, and it was so hot in the night. I got up, actually, went downstairs, and I put the fan on, and I sat in the front room, and I had a nice cold drink. About 2 o'clock this morning it was, and I didn't go back to sleep. I sort of sat there, and I switched the television on, and I watched that, and stayed cool. That was the main thing. Leslie picked me up this morning, which I was very grateful for. Leslie arrived, and you were about 2 minutes late this morning. Dead on 8:30, you can guarantee that Leslie's going to be dead on time. 2 minutes past you arrived this morning. Hold-ups?
1: It's just very busy, the traffic, for some reason.
0: Yes. Yeah. Anyway, you were... I did. Because when somebody's always on time like that, you get used to it.
1: I know, you're absolutely spoilt, Vic, that's your point.
0: I am spoilt, yeah, totally spoilt.
1: Right.
0: Anyway, we won't waste any time. Oh, by the way, the anagram, I think you are really going to struggle with today. I'll be honest with you. I warned you last week. I said to you last week, I am going to make it a bit harder. And I think it's going to be a real teaser today. But if you don't get it on the anagram, well, then, of course, get it on the clues. The mystery voice, it'd be a bit iffy. But even then, I think you're going to have very little trouble with that one. But as I say, the anagram, I think today you are going to suffer a little bit. But please come in on it, because it's all for a bit of fun, remember. And we've got two lovely records today. If you were a Des O'Connor fan, well then, of course, we've got a Des O'Connor record with all these big hits on it. And we've got love songs. And on this, we've got Elton John, Don't Let the Sun Go Down. Boyzone, then we've got Level 42, Rod Stewart and Angel. What was it? Mika Paris. And The Love, Moody Blues, Elky Brooks, Fool If You Think It's Over. That's a nice, I used to like that one. Shelley Nelson, Peter Skellen, You're a Lady, The Troggs, Love Is All Around, The Stylistics, Jimmy Ruffin, Jeffrey Osborne, Tears for Fears, Steve Winwood, and Robert Palmer. A lot of good names on this, and the record is called Love, The Love Songs, and it's up for grabs this week, along with Des O'Connor. So there you go. At the end of the show, we should see who has won it. Anyway, let's get the show started straight away, because we've got a request. Our first request today is for Ray in Chichester. Good morning to you, Ray. It's nice to hear from you. And you'd very much like to hear Jerry and the Pacemakers. And so would we.

Although they were a big hit from 1964, that one, I believe that was. That was a ferry across the Mersey. And I think I read recently or heard recently that the ferry doesn't go across the Mersey anymore. I don't know what, if they built a bridge or what, no idea. But apparently the ferry, very, very, very recently, this year, has stopped working. I may be wrong when I hear that, but I don't think I am. I think they heard it on the news a couple of months ago. Anyway, thank you very much, Ray, for that. Lovely record to get the show started. Our next request is for Thelma and Russ in Copner. Good morning to you both. And you'd both very much like to hear Dean Martin.

0: There he was, little old wine drinker me, Dean Martin there, especially for Thelma and Russ in Copner. Thank you very much for that. Nice to hear from you. I had to go to the surgery yesterday, well, about 11:30. The appointment was for 11:30, but of course I sat there till about 10 to 12. I know they're very, very busy. I can't say nothing about it. I wasn't moaning anyway. And it was a good job I was late, because when I came out, who did I bump into? Eileen. I don't know who was more surprised, Eileen or me. There's upstairs and downstairs in the surgery. I was upstairs and she was downstairs, but the names show on both levels, you know. And she knew I was upstairs, obviously, so she came up with Len, and Len looked very well yesterday, I must say. He looked cool. The surgery's got, you know, no heating in it. It's nice and cool. And anyway, as I say, I came out and I was very surprised to see her sitting there. But the last time I'd met Eileen out of work, we met in the surgery. I hear from Eileen, obviously, of course. We worked together too long not to talk to each other. And we had a lot of happy, good years working together, and it was a lot of fun. And I shall always remember her working with me with great affection. Anyway, we were talking away there, you know, and I said to her, you know, we should kind of meet in the surgery every time. But I must say, she looked healthy. And she said that apparently the Lord Mayor came in on the Monday show. And it was a good show. I didn't hear it on Monday. I didn't listen Monday. But anyway, Eileen, it was great to see you. And as I say, we should get in contact with each other again very soon, I'm sure. And, well, you know, she says she misses me terribly. Oh, well, there you go. And she's not here to argue with me, so I'm not going to say any more. I know she'll be on the phone in a minute. She'll be tearing me off the script. And she did say if I had time to play a Joe Brown, which I should probably find the time, Eileen, towards the end of the show. Anyway, it's great to see you and Len. Anyway, for the next request, we're going straight to gospel. And this is especially for me. And it's Roger has chosen Fats Domino and Before I Grow Too Old. Now, that's quite a... Is it? Because it's my special day. See this? Look, because I grow before I grow too old.
1: Yes, there you go.
0: I haven't aged today, have I? Anyway, thanks for it, Roger. And I shall treasure it. Fats Domino, Before I Grow Too Old, coming up for me right now.
1: Down. No, down.

Well, thanks very much for that, Roger. That was great. Thank you very much. And Fats Domino, before I grow too old, well, I'm never going to grow too old. Of course I'm not. Anyway, mystery voice coming up. See if you can tell us, please, who this is. I don't think this one's too hard. The girl said, well, could be. But I don't think it is. See what you think of this one. And who is it, please? That's what I want to know. Who is it?

Who Was That? Written, of course, by I can't think of his name at the moment. You know what I mean, anyway. And it was sung by him. It was a big hit. And way back in the 60s. And it was that sounded very much like the version that he actually sang. But it wasn't. Who do you think that group were? I'll give you a clue to get you started on it. The singer and this popular group first entered the UK charts in October 1962. Top group only ever had number one in the UK charts, and that was probably way back in the early 80s, probably. The lead singer had 52 weeks as a solo artist between 1970 and 1991. And in 1978, he reached number three with a very famous song from a very famous musical. Any ideas? Give us a call, get your name on the list. And as I say, you could be one of the winners of one of these records that's going at the end of the show. So a very popular American group, first entered the UK charts October 62, and top group only had one UK number one, and that was... Well, I won't tell you... I can't tell you, because you're going to get it straight away. I won't tell you what the year it was. I'll leave that out for a minute. And the lead singer had 52 weeks as a solo artist between 1970 and 1991. But he did have a hit in 1978, which got to number three, and it was in the charts for a long time, from one of the best musicals of the 70s. Okay? Right. With that in mind, we'll go on to the next request. And it's for Acca Bilk, and it's especially for our Thelma in Gosport. Good morning to you, Thelma. It's nice to hear from you. And Acca Bilk and Somerset, thank you very much.

Bill in Brentford now. Good morning to you, Bill. And this artist's birthday would have been today, and she was born in 1915. Her name is June Richmond. Never heard of her before, but of course the show is called It's New to Me. And the record you've chosen, Bill, by June Richmond is I'll Always Be With You from 1940.

0: Okay, right. I'm just that one. I'm sorry that we found is out of time. The other one, the one that I wanted to play by June Richmond.
1: Yeah.
0: They're looking for that right now.
1: Oh, here we are.
0: I think we've got it here.
1: No, Where is she? They're dropping off the end, Vic, today. That's
0: are they?
1: Good.
0: Yeah. We've got a new equipment here, folks. We've got a new screen. We've got a new. We've got a new control panel. Everything is new. And apparently the names of the wrong, on the YouTube, are dropping off the end. You would know what that means. I don't. Leslie does.
1: But anyway. Richmond, was it always?
0: Yeah, okay.
1: Always will.
0: So we're having a good look around for Miss Richard here,
1: she's
0: especially for Bill
1: there,
0: and Brentford.
1: She is, I'm sure. Oh, she's not. There he is. June Richmond, it'll always be you.
0: There we go.
1: Finally.
0: Coming up, Bill.

Yeah, 111 today. Born in 1916. That was especially for Bill and Brentford. Bill, thank you very much for that. That was nice to hear that one. I've never heard of the lady or the song, but it was good. Right, we're going straight now to the Beach Boys. And this is especially for Chris in Bishop's Waltham. And this is for very much love to Amanda. And it's the Beach Boys and California Girls. Thank you.

0: Right, that was especially with lots of love to Amanda from Chris in Bishop's Waltham, the Beach Boys and California Girls. Thanks for that, Chris. And nice to hear from both of you. Right, we're going straight now to... Let's have a look. We're going straight now to I think we've got George Jones up here. The girls have set it up for me. As I said, we've got a whole new screen here this morning. New machines, everything's new. And so we're just getting used to it. And we've got George Jones?
1: No, that's the one, is it?
0: Yeah, okay. It's Callum Kennedy. You requested Daniel Daniel...
1: It was, wasn't it? He didn't request that. He just said by anybody.
0: Oh, by anybody, yeah. No, but Daniel O'Donnell is certainly out of our time anyway. We've got Callum Kennedy and Green, who's of Antrim.

lovely Irish melody there by Callum Kennedy, especially for Fred the Red in Mitcham. Thank you, Fred, very much. Good to hear from you. And the next record coming up, next request is for Alan in Farnborough. And you'd like to hear George Jones and That's the Way I Feel.

Well, there he was, and that was especially for Alan and Farnborough, George Jones, and That's the Way I Feel. Right, now let's give you the last clue on this record that we're looking for, the famous singer. And I'll go through the... there was only a few clues this week. The singer and the popular group first entered the charts in 1962. The group only had number one in the UK charts, and that was in the 80s. The lead singer had, as a solo artist, had 52 weeks in the charts between 1970 and 1991. They appeared in a very famous musical, probably the best musical of the 70s. And he got to number three with this record. And their charts spanned almost 40 years, from October 62 until October 88. They scored three number ones in succession in America. They weren't so well known in this country, but you've certainly heard of them, I'm sure. And I haven't seen if there's anybody on the list yet, but I'm sure there's going to be quite a few. And I'm going to close that one down now, because after this next request, we're going straight into the anagram, okay? So we've got the... If you think you know who it is, even though we're dealing with the anagram, come in and tell us who you think it might be. Very popular American group. And they had a very good hit record from a hit film in 1977. The musical, wonderful musical. And he appeared in the musical. Okay, right. We're going straight now to Eric in Haverford West. Good morning to you, Eric. And you'd like to hear Billy Cotton and Whistling Under the Moon.

the world with tenderest blue. 'Neath the silvery moonlight in a spot we know so well, I shall be there waiting for you, whistling under the moon. Listen at eventide, whistling under the moon.

Well, there he was, Billy Cotton and his band there, and dear old Alan Bree singing along with him. And they were together for years, whistling under the moon, especially for our Eric in Haverford West. Eric, thank you very much for that. Thank you. Right, we're going straight now to Paul, and we're going to say good morning to Donald. Hope all is well, Donald, and it's good to hear from you. You'd like to hear Engelbert and Quando, Quando, Quando.

When? Yeah, you're right. Engelbert there in Quando, Quando, Quando, especially for our Donald in Poole. Thank you, Donald, very much. Nice to hear from you. I'm going to play a very tiny snippet now. We're going back to this singer, because a lot of you are finding it difficult to come in on the with the correct answer. I'm going to give you a little snippet of a song that he made famous from this famous musical way back in 1977. Only a snippet, because I shouldn't be playing it really at all, because it's well out of our time. But this is a group we're looking for, and the singer who sang that popular Neil Sedaka song at the beginning of the show, and Breaking Up Is Hard to Do. Well, see if you recognise it with this piece of music. This is the singer that we're looking for.

There you go. I can't give you any more clues but that. Sorry about that. That's all I can give you. But anyway, come in on it if you think you know it. Even if you don't know who it is, come in on it and say somebody, and you might be right. Anyway, now that we're going into this anagram, now this really is serious, because I think you're going to really struggle with this one. I'll be honest with you. 24 letters, 10 vowels, and 14 consonants. And I'll read it out, spell it out, and I'll certainly give you a couple of clues to get you going on that, because I know you're going to struggle. Go. Deny Roy Rogers came alone. Go. Deny Roy Rogers came alone. So that's go, G-O. Deny, D-E-N-Y. Roy, R-O-Y. Rogers, R-O-G-E-R-S. Came, C-A-M-E. Alone, A-L-O-N-E. Go. Deny Roy Rogers came alone. Now, in that 24 letter, we're looking for two very famous entertainers, internationally known. Two very famous entertainers. And the phone's ringing like mad, but it can't be for this, it can't be. I'm going to give you some clues, as I told you, to get you started on it. She was born in Kentucky on the 23rd of May, 1928. He was born in 1961. And you know them both. Promise. I've never given you an anagram where you wouldn't know who I'm talking about. It doesn't seem like it when I start it, but by the time you finish, I'm sure that you'll know who they both are. I'll go through it again. Go. Deny Roy Rogers came alone. She was born in Kentucky in 1928. In fact, May the 23rd. He was born in 1961. He first appeared in a mock horror film in 1987. She was a singer with ambitions to become a top soloist. She had a few chart hits before chart hits became known in the UK. He made his first real movie in the mid-80s. And he became an instant heartthrob. I'll go over those once more. Born in Kentucky, 28, her. He was born in 61. He first appeared in a mock horror film in 1987. She was a singer with ambitions to become a top soloist. She had a few chart hits before the chart hits became known in the UK. He made his first movie in the mid-80s and became an instant heartthrob. Okay, that's four clues and you've got 14. So there's another 10 to go. If you don't get it on those, well then listen out for the clues as I go along. In the meantime, we're going straight to Bob and Janet in Pagham. Good morning to you both. And you've requested Al Di La by Connie Francis.

0: Right, listeners, apparently, thank the Lord, sorry. Well, apparently we're back on air now, just come back on air now. So we've been off, I think, for about 20 or 25 minutes. So what we're going to do, we've got around the anagram this week because it's half of you wouldn't have got it anyway, I don't think. I don't, probably would, but we have just, it's not worth doing it now. But we are back on air. We've sorted things out for that. So, David, well, we've got a few requests left here, which we'll try to get in before the end of the show. But we'll go straight to David in Shepherd's Bush. And you'd very much like to hear Hutch and These Foolish Things.
1: Oh, will you never let me be? Oh, will you never set me free? The ties that bound us are still around us. There's no escape that I can see. And still

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Those tumbling words that told you what my heart meant. A fairground painted swings. These foolish things remind me of you.

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These foolish things remind me of you. The park at evening when the bell has sounded, the Île-de-France with all the gulls around it, the beauty that is spring's, these foolish things remind me of you. How strange, how sweet

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Oh, how the ghost of you clings.

Well, there you go. There he was, Hutch, and these foolish things, especially for our David in Shepherd's Bush. I'll tell you what we're going to do, folks. You had time to come in with a mystery voice, so we'll give a record out for that. But we'll leave the anagram to go for till next week, and we'll do it again, because half of you have been off the air anyway, and so many people like to come in on the anagram. So we'll do that next week, the anagram. But the musical one, we will pick a record out of the hat for that one, because you all came in. Okay, quite a lot of listeners came in on that. Okay, right, we've got a long record coming in now, especially for Barry and Sue in Clanfield, and you'd like to hear Bob Dylan and Thunder on the Mountain.

0: there he goes.
1: Oh, I thought he'd finished. He has now, I think. Yeah, he's finished now, Barry and Sue. And that, of course, was Bob Dylan, Thunder on the Mountain. Thank you very much for that. A lot of listeners, I've been playing your records, not really realising that everybody was off air for at least half an hour. So what I'm doing, I'm saving the anagram. We'll start again next week. And the people that's got it right this week, you will go... I shall read their names out this morning and you will go in the draw for next week when we do it again. But anyway, we've got another record coming up now, and this is for Jenny on Hailing Ireland, Pretty Irish Girl by Janet Monroe.
2: Pretty Irish Girl.
3: Have you ever seen the seagulls flying all the heather, all the crimson sails on Galway Bay, the fishermen

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0: is a pretty Irish girl. 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
1: My pretty Irish girl.
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Pretty Irish Girl there by Janet Munro, especially for Jenny on Hailing Ireland. Thank you, Jenny, for that. We're going straight in now to doesn't say where you're from, for David. Oh yes, it does, on the Isle of Wight. And this is for your wife Leslie, David. It's Thunderclap Newman and Something in the Air.

0: Right, there he was, Thunderclap Newman, especially for David on the Isle of Wight. And this was from his wife, Leslie, with Love. Something in the air, isn't there just? Anyway, we're going straight now to Spencer, our postman in Drayton. Good morning to you, Spencer. Mannish Boy by Muddy Waters is your request.
1: Oh, yeah. Oh, yeah. Everything gonna be all right this morning. Oh, yeah.

0: Well, there you go. That was Mannish Boy by Muddy Waters, especially for Spencer Inman Drayton. Thank you very much. Now, as I told you, folks, we started the anagram and we actually got four names on the anagram. We've actually got four names on it. So what I'm going to do, I'm going to carry it across to next week, because we were off so much, you know, so long on the air that a lot of you didn't get a chance to go for it. So we've got, I'll tell you who's got it so far. Jace, Jenny, Valerie, David from Shepherd's Bush, Andrew from Purbrook, and Alan from Warpington. Now, I know probably there'll be quite a lot more that will come in on it if they're given the chance. As I say, we were off for about, must have been three quarters of an hour when I was giving all the clues out. So what we'll do, we got everybody on the Mystery Voice, which of course was Frankie Valli and the Four Seasons. And so we're just going to pick a name out for the record, you know, and then next week we should go for we should do the whole thing again for the anagram. Okay, have you got a name there, please?
1: Yeah, I have. It's Diane in Copner.
0: Diane in Copner. Will you give us a call, Diane? And you are the recipient of one of the records. We had two to give away today. One was for the anagram, but we'll keep that, as I say, because there's only five or six of you on it. So give the other people a chance to come on it next week. We'll do it again next week. And the people that, as I say, have got that are on the list will stay, will go into the bag next week. So, okay, so that's what we'll do. Well, the time has come, I'm afraid, to say cheerio. And there are a few requests left over which we didn't bother to play because there was nobody listening to you. There was everybody, you know, everybody was off air. So we've got Bill and Royston, that was played. Spencer was played. David, that was played. Richard from Taunton. Didn't have time to play yours, Richard. And there's two or three more here that will be played next Monday when we come and do the show next Monday, okay? So, she'd have this piece of paper here. Where is it? Diane from Copner, will you give us a call? And thanks for joining me today. And of course, it was Frankie Valli. And I can't, as I say, if we'd all had a chance to get in and get onto the anagram, then I'd have drawn a name out of the hat for that one. Of course I would, but give everyone a fair chance because it was quite a difficult one. And there are, as I say, we had six come in with the correct answer. Anyway, we're going to finish up now with something by Frankie Valli, and I'd like to thank my sponsors Carol, Roger and Leslie, and I'd like to thank you most of all for joining me this morning. It's been great fun, excepting when we were off air, of course, and I'm really sorry about that. Anyway, see you next week. Leslie will join you in about 5 minutes' time, and I shall be back next week at the same time with the same anagram. So stay tuned for Leslie, and I'll see you later. Bye for now.

0: It's New to Me was sponsored by Roger and Leslie in Gosport and by Carol from Waterlooville in memory of Nora from Bedhampton. Remember!
1: 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A pension is a long-term investment. The fund value may fluctuate and can go down. 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I'm looking forward to hearing from you.
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3: And there's Grandad with his hanky on his head.

Good morning, everyone. Leslie here, as always at 11. Now, I just wonder, have you been doing the old hot water bottle trick? A water bottle, I hear you say, in this heat? Well, hot water bottle, you know, it can always be a cold water bottle as well. Nice cold water, wrap it in a cloth and pop it in the fridge for a couple of hours. Or then you can use it for a cushion at your back, keep you nice and cool. There we are, that's my hint for the day. How are you all? On Saturday, a couple of weeks ago, we had a trip on the Gosport Ferry. No expense spared, you know, adventures of his hours. We went across to Portsmouth and then had to wait a little while for a number 20 bus to take us a short distance to the stop just outside the jail. And now, listeners, we weren't visiting an inmate or turning up to begin our custodial sentence. Actually, the site's no longer used to detain offenders, you know. It's been transformed into housing units of various shapes and sizes. And it all looks rather grand from outside. However, we, along with our good friend Ashley, we were headed a few yards further down the road to a beer festival. Did I spot a raised eyebrow or two from you listeners? Well, perhaps one of our party may have tasted a beer, but the other two most certainly did not. If you promise not to tell a soul, I'll confess, we did sample some white wine. Shh, don't tell. We were going to an annual event, actually. It was a fundraising event for motor neuron disease. The Rose in June pub has held such an event every year for 17 years. Sadly, it all began after the landlord, who was then in charge of the pub, he lost his sister to the disease. Actually, for an inner city pub, it's very fortunate. It has quite a large garden out at the back, and there's tables and seating. On this occasion, there were volunteers helping serve and gather the empties. And there was a group managing the barbecue. And actually, all the food for this was donated by them. So all funds going to motor neuron disease research. Of course, on these occasions, there's also a marquee for the entertainers. And again, they give their time for free. Of course, all good things come to an end. Paul's not getting any younger, so he was telling us that the 2026 Beer Festival will be the last one in aid of motor neuron disease. However, in those 17 years, this festival has raised more than £56,500. Why don't people like him get their names in the honours list, listeners? I wonder why. Should we suggest him? Now, it might be a bit early for a lullaby, I suppose, but I quite rather like this one. Is the London Promenade Orchestra playing it? Eric Hammerstein conducting, and unfortunately it doesn't tell me who the trumpeter is. But hopefully, here's the trumpeter's lullaby.

was the London Promenade Orchestra there with Eric Hammerstein conducting, and it was the trumpeter's lullaby. Hope he didn't nod off, actually, but I just came across it on my laptop the other day, and I thought, oh, well, since I'd heard that one, maybe I'll give it a go. The weather was kind that day at the beer festival, and there were trees shading quite a bit of the garden, so made the temperature just right. We lingered a while and enjoyed the bands until, well, finally it was time to head off home. Just had a little short wait for the bus back to the ferry. But when we got to Gosport side, we just missed our bus home. And at that time in the evening, we'd have had to wait for half an hour for the next one. Our friend's bus was in and ready to leave. So we waved her farewell, bye Ashley, and splashed out on a taxi. Oh, the devilment we get up to. There's definitely a plus side to this hot weather, you know. We were able to enjoy sitting out in the garden until quite late that evening. I had most of the next day to myself. Rare occasion. Solent Melvoir's choir was singing at Stansted Park, so Roger had to be gone from home by just after 10 o'clock, and it was about 6 o'clock by the time he got back. My conscience told me that I should spend at least part of the day catching up on a few rather neglected chores. Some gardening and that sort of thing. And then maybe I could relax in my chair in the shade and finish my library book that I'd had on the go for over a week. It was due back in the library a few days later. Meanwhile, the boys, well, old chaps really, of the choir, they were also lucky with the weather. Last year at Stansted Park, they were caught in a torrential downpour just before their first set ended. Soggy music all round. But this year, they were pleased to stay dry. And I think they enjoyed themselves. Roger told me he'd had a salted caramel ice cream. He knows how to party, doesn't he? Oh, now last week, I played you a couple of bits from Bizet's Chant de Rhin, Songs of the Rhine. So I thought, this week, I'd play you more of them. Here's part three. It's called Les Rêves, The Dreams. So maybe it's going to be a slightly floaty number. See what you think.

That was the third piece from Bizet's Jean Durand, based on six stanzas by the poet Joseph Mary. That was called Les Rêves, or Dreams, and as for last week, it was Maria Grindberg on the piano. Now, here's a question. Have you ever been a member of a committee? Gone to a meeting that should have taken about 45 minutes and you're still there an hour and a half later? I do wonder what strange influence affects these events. After all, you have an agenda. Items number one to whatever. And the chairman is in charge. What can go wrong? Or more exactly, what can go right? Maybe if you've been a committee member, you've had the good fortune to belong to one where the agenda is followed and the rules of interjection are observed. My recent experience of meetings is of a failure to stick to the point and the agenda. And as secretary, trying to take notes from which to compile the minutes sort of smacks of Mission Impossible. After all, I'm not really a secretary, I'm a retired physiotherapist. I've often sat in these meetings and wished that my daughter was chair of the committee. Oh my, does she run a tightly controlled meeting? No variations and wandering from the point when she's in charge. But I feel a moment of joy because I've attended my last committee meeting. I've turned turtle, jumped ship, abandoned my post. Future meetings are for someone else to unscramble. In case you're thinking badly of me, I did give them 12 months' notice, said I wouldn't be re-elected at this next AGM. So my leaving didn't come as a nasty shock to them. They were quite polite, actually, said they were sorry to lose me. Well, I suppose they might be. Never mind. I've done my bit, listeners. I've done my bit. Now, I'm banging on with this Jean Durand. I hope you're enjoying the piano. This fourth piece, well, it's much livelier than the last track. It's called La Bohémienne.

There you go. That was La Bohème from a Bohemienne from Bizet Chanteron. La Bohémienne gypsy girl, really, I suppose. And of course Maria Grinberg there on the piano. Actually, having said I've been to my last committee meeting, I wasn't actually off duty quite. I still had the minutes of that meeting to write. Oh, the fun I had. Between their ramblings and my shorthand listeners, it can be quite a task. Anyway, those minutes are done. And I suppose my role isn't quite over until I've completed the minutes for next week's annual general meeting. In some ways, I'm a bit sad to give up the role, but I've covered it for quite a few years, and I'm beginning to feel the need to cut back on some of my commitments. Poor old dear, I don't know. Must be getting old. Nothing to do with commitments, actually. A few years ago, before COVID. Now, before COVID, since COVID, I think we've sort of formed a new way of fixing the times of things. It's a special date in the calendar. But for a number of years before that dateline, the Gosport Ferry Company ran Solent cruises, during the summer months mainly, and we'd enjoyed one or two. We'd especially liked the Humble River cruise. For a few years, there'd been no summer cruises, but this year they're back. We hadn't tried the Lymington Day cruise, but checking on the timetables, we realised that we couldn't actually fit that in. We weren't available when they were doing those cruises. But we hadn't done the Three Forts cruise. You know those Palmerston forts that are built out into the Solent there? We hadn't had a trip around those on the sea. And our friend, who's wheelchair bound, she can manage that cruise. That was fine. So, last week, we had a very relaxing three-hour trip around the harbour and those three forts. It's very nice, actually. And, of course, you get a commentary to give you lots and lots of information that you probably didn't have before. And it was very interesting to see those forts close up. They're armour-clad with their iron and everything. It's about 2 feet thick. Take a little bit of getting of attacking, wouldn't they? But there we go. Now, all this hot weather, I don't know about you listeners, but it makes me think of long sandy beaches and turquoise seas. Well, I couldn't quite manage that, but I found Chet Atkins here with White Silver Sands. Speaking of Chet Atkins and my friend Keith, I got a photograph of Pam and Keith having a rather nice time looking out over Chesil Beach, enjoying a break. That was good. But in the meantime, here's Chet Atkins. Hope he's not having a break.

That was Jed Atkins. White Silver Sands. Actually, I have broken my duck, as you might say. I've been in the sea these last 3 days. Oh, and I tell you what, when I get home today, listeners, I think I'm going to venture down there again before setting off to an 80th birthday party this evening. I'm hoping it's not going to be too hot. My everlasting diary. Well, it tells me that today would have been my Uncle Brian's 100th.

from his mother. My paternal grandmother was a fiery redhead, from whom a look was usually enough. Oh, she was a very mild lady, actually, unless you made her cross. And then, if her look didn't work, better watch out. By the time he was in his late teens, actually, my uncle no longer called my grandmother Mother, but always called her by a given name. He always called her Harriet Louise. None of the others would dare such a thing. And actually, they marvelled that he could get away with it. He just had that streak of charmlessness, especially with the ladies. There was always some tension between him and my father. My uncle told me once that he thought my father was a mummy's boy and a goody-goody. Well, he always did his homework and said please and thank you and that sort of thing. And Brian teased him about it. On the same note, my father thought Brian was a waster because he wasn't really interested in academic things, just messed about at school. Brian mocked my father when he passed his 11 plus and went to grammar school, I understand. I think there was quite a bit of, to-ing and fro-ing on that occasion. I suppose it's all part of sibling rivalry, really. They seemed to get on all right when they were older. They seemed to be quite good pals, actually, in the times when I knew them. Well, I know from my siblings there were times when the entente wasn't quite so cordial, but life can't always be just right, can it? Now, Robert Bentley's orchestra, they are going to play Parlez-moi d'amour.

Robert Bentley's orchestra there with Parlez-moi d'amour. Nice flute solo there. Obviously, Speak to Me of Love, it means. And I understand it was a favourite of Helen Morgan, you know, the tragic artist. There was a film of her life called Both Ends of the Candle. It's not a film I've seen because I'm not a great film goer. But Anne Blythe played the part of Helen in the film. But it was Gogie Grant, She of the Wayward Wind, who sang Parlez-moi d'amour on the film soundtrack. So I read. If you have a garden, or maybe some pots on a patio or balcony, I'm sure this hot summer weather we're experiencing is challenging your poor plants. I've almost envied those people living in Western Scotland and Ireland and other northern areas where they've had rain. Actually, my brother in Stafford, he had a heavy downpour 2-3 days ago. Didn't share it with us down here. I'm sure he was brought up to share, but never mind. I'll have a word with him about that later. Down here in Hampshire, of course, we could do with a few tropical downpours. Our water butts are, well, getting pretty close to empty. So we use the cold runoff from the water, from the boiler, and we've also resorted to saving the washing up water to put on the garden. Don't throw that directly on the plants, of course, because it's a bit soapy for that. But it's all water, grist-to-the-mill sort of attitude, really. But strange things are happening to the plants. I'm sure it's not due to the soapy water. My beautiful pale yellow dahlia is now having flowers with orangey-brown stripes along the petals. They look quite nice, but I prefer their original colouring. Hope it's not a sign that they're dying because of the weather. I'm keeping a closer look on that and giving them plenty of water. We've got two winter flowering plants. They're called coronilla. They really are amazing. They flower all the winter. They only stop flowering at the beginning of May. That's quite a usual time, because they always flower for about 8 months. Lots of little yellow flowers all the time. They usually start at the beginning of September. But this year, they already have lots of new blooms. I don't know how long they're going to last. I hope it doesn't mean the flowers will be gone by Christmas, because we rely on their bright yellow colour to cheer the dreary months at the start of the new year. My dear listeners, I can't help but notice, no matter what the weather, some weeds always manage to survive. There's just two more tracks left from the Chant du Rhin, and I thought I'd complete it today. So here's the fifth track. It's called Les Confidences. Confidences. Is it a pensive sort of sound? I think it probably is.

I hate those tracks when they can't decide whether they've finished or not. That was Les Confidences from Bizet's Chante Royale. And Maria Grindberg is the pianist. Back home, it seems we have our very own flock of sparrows. And they're doing a grand job of keeping the garden spider numbers down. Even the fledglings have a sharp eye for an unwary spider. I know there are folks who tell me we shouldn't get rid of spiders, they catch flies. And yes, I'm sure they do. But their webs also trap the honeybees. And maybe and even some of the chunky bumblebees. And on this occasion, saving bees is my priority. And there's never going to be a shortage of spiders in our garden, listeners. Of that I'm fairly sure. And there's certainly not going to be a shortage in the garage either. I just walked in the other day and found myself in a maze of spider's webs straight across my face. Wasn't happy about that. Anyway, just encouraging the sparrows to keep up the good work with the spiders and also with the aphids. They're pretty good with those too. They've done well so far. For every plus, though, there's a negative. And sadly, the downside of having a flock of sparrows is the amount of small but stubborn deposits that are scattered over our cars and our windscreens. My car, unfortunately, is dark blue, so every hit shows up like a beacon. My father wasn't much of a sparrow fan. He used to grow those big ball-shaped chrysanthemums. And unfortunately, the sparrows, well, they were prone to pecking at the buds. He'd often be heard to mutter darkly threats of putting those spiders and sparrows on the pill. However, some of his blooms did grow to look spectacular, and it even won him an occasional first in the local horticultural show. In spite of the sparrows. Here's the last of your Bizet. It's Le Retour, The Return.

was Maria Grindberg with Le Retour. We do like to sit out in the garden whenever we can. Nice to look around and see what wildlife is visiting us. We don't get a huge variety, but we've had some very different butterflies this year. We've had a couple of painted ladies and a speckled wood. And a little brown one, and we've always get a holly blue early in the year. And I had a peacock butterfly the other day, and of course there is always the cabbage white, looking for somewhere like lettuce to trash. Actually, not lettuce. We were once given a tip that if you want to stop cabbage white butterflies on your cabbages and things, that you should water them with some juice from lettuce. So boil some lettuce down and make some water and water your cabbage and your sprouts and things with that. It did work actually quite well on the allotment. We don't grow much cabbage now, so don't need to worry about that. But for a few years now, we've had a hummingbird hawk moth visit the garden. Not sure we'll be lucky this year, as we no longer have the huge purple lavender bush that seemed to attract it. It just got so old and woody that, well, it had to be dug up. We do have some pink lavender, although it doesn't have quite the same scent. We'll have to wait and see. It's usually August when the moth appears. Meantime, a few weeks ago, and on one occasion last year, we had a cinnabar moth linger in the garden for a day or so. It's absolutely unmistakable, with its black wings, with red border and several red spots. It's even more impressive when it opens its four wings to show you the underwings that are also bright red. Of course, its red colouring says, I'm not good to eat. As a species, it's been around a long time. The botanist Carl Linnaeus, that man who's responsible for the Latin names of many of the plants we have today. Well, Linnaeus, he first noticed it in 1758, so it's quite an old moth. We were a bit surprised to find it in our garden, actually, because ragwort, that big weed with a big yellow bunches of yellow flowers that grows all around the countryside, that's its main food source. It's some places, they actually breed it to control ragwort, as the weed is so poisonous to cattle. Not good. When my cousin had beef cattle on his farm, he had to keep a sharp eye out for any of it in his fields. He was forever having to dig up ragwort. We don't have any ragwort, but we do have some groundsel sneaking in. And apparently the caterpillars of the moth will eat that if there's no ragwort. Well, we've seen the moth, but never any caterpillars. Well, not until... Well, we'll see, shall we? I just thought I'd have a fast domino track now. And it's I Still Love You.

There we go. Fats Domino, I still love you. Here's a question for you. What creature has orange and black stripes? Well, yes, you're right. Tigers do. But there's a much smaller one. Last week, we were having a cup of tea on the patio when I noticed a caterpillar, just a bit more than an inch long. It had very bright orange and black stripes. Ooh, never seen one of those before. A quick look at our butterflies and moths book told us that it was, yep, the caterpillar of the cinnabar moth. And its colours reminded us that, like the moth, it was poisonous. He seemed to be aimlessly sort of wandering around the paving. We assumed it was looking for somewhere to pupate. And much to our surprise, it began a vertical ascent of the house wall. We watched fascinated as it climbed up and up and up until it was about 8 feet up the wall, when it suddenly fell to the ground. We thought that would be the end of it. But after a brief rest, it once again began to roam around the patio before disappearing off the end of the tiles. We saw two much more smaller ones, one of which became lunch for a large black spider. Wonder if he had a nasty tummy ache? You never know. Or maybe spiders, maybe they can eat any old thing and not suffer. I like this carnival overture. I've never managed to find out who actually wrote it, but it's the New Symphony Orchestra of London and Eric Robinson's conducting. So let's be in a carnival mood for a while.

high-level overture. Composer yet to be found. Mentioned weeds in the garden a little while ago. Well, Mary W. McClure, she wrote a little short poem about weeds. She titled it The Wily Weeds. I have a little garden, and I dig it every day. I water all the pretty flowers and throw the weeds away. And yet, though flowers are very scarce, of weeds there is no lack. For when I'm fast asleep in bed, they all come creeping back. And it's most annoying, for as anyone can tell, they never come back by themselves. They bring their friends as well. Time to say goodbye, listeners. I'm going to be off for a few weeks now, but I will be back in a while. In the meantime, you take care of yourself and, well, try your best to keep cool in this weather. Don't forget the whole cold hot water bottle trick. And I think Candice is going to sit here for me while I'm away. In the meantime, bye for now. See you in a few weeks' time.

Welcome, it's 60s Music Memories with Keith and Ruth Bradshaw. Hello, I'm Ruth and it's time to run, baby, run.

0: Run, Baby, Run, Back Into My Arms, in brackets. So it gave American group The New Beats a worldwide hit in 1965, but not in the UK until 1971, when it was re-released and got into our top 10, thanks to its popularity on the Northern Soul circuit.
1: Yes, indeed. Well done. And welcome from me. I'm Keith Bradshaw. Well, now let's hear about A Dancing Bear.

0: Alan Price with the Alan Price Set and their hit Simon Smith and His Amazing Dancing Bear.
1: Well, I wouldn't recommend Dancing Bear. You might get arrested. But we have had some hot weather, haven't we?
0: We certainly have.
1: But still, I still wouldn't recommend it. coming up next, it's...
0: Tamla Time.

0: Well, we're up and running now with another 60s Music Memories with Keith and Ruth. I hope you're well. I hope you're keeping warm and everything. And we're into July, aren't we? And it's the, well, we're well into the cricket season and the tennis season, aren't we?
1: We are. Oh, but you wouldn't think the World Cup dominates everything.
0: You wouldn't think so, would you? No, it's football wall to wall. I'm not going to comment on the World Cup, but if you're enjoying your sport, good. If you're not into sport, but you're into music, stay here. That was a Tamla Motown classic. The Isley Brothers. You can do sport and music, of course, at the same time.
1: Well,
0: we do. We do, yes. The Isley Brothers and This Old Heart of Mine.
1: Next up, back in Britain, a band from the Midlands, The Fortunes, and a hit from 1966, This Golden Ring. Now listen closely to the words.

0: There they go, they sang, "This golden ring's gonna buy me a place in my baby's heart. This golden ring's gonna make quite sure that we never part."
1: And speaking of wedding rings, oh, this is special. Our friend John Brown, JB, and his wife Jill are celebrating 50 years of marriage this week. A golden wedding anniversary. How good is that?
0: It's brilliant. Many congratulations, both. Enjoy your celebrations. And this is their song for John and Jill. And it's good advice. Be young, be foolish, be happy.

0: The terms are be young, be foolish, be happy. And we played that for my walking football pal, JB, and his wife, Jill. He's just such a romantic, is John. But he's from Leyland, where they used to make Chieftain tanks. And he tackles like that at football. But anyway, 50 years, that's great stuff.
1: And it's B-side time now. And this week, we're flipping over the Searchers hit, Don't Throw Your Love Away. This is I Pretend I'm With You.

0: Our B-side, The Searchers, and I Pretend I'm With You, the flip side of Don't Throw Your Love Away.
1: Nice one. And our next record, dear listener, I'm dedicating to our Ruth, who's sitting next to me, because I know she's quite fond of it. It's The Zombies.

0: Oh, I like that. The Zombies with the Rod Argent song, Tell Her No. It was the follow-up to She's Not There and peaked at 42 in 1965.
1: Yeah, it's a good record, isn't it? It should have done better, I think.
0: I do.
1: But who am I to judge?
0: Well, you can have an opinion, I suppose, but try not to judge. Right. Well, here's Dusty.

0: Dusty Springfield, Middle of Nowhere. You know, that was released on July the 11th, 1965. 61 years ago. And England had never won the World Cup at that point.
1: Still, I'm not saying anything.
0: No, still will.
1: No comment.
0: No, they were doing it the year after, though, didn't they? 1966.
1: They did.
0: Well, those were the days.

0: It's that time of the year again, I guess, when many people are going to a music festival somewhere in the UK. I mean, this year in the UK, there are plenty to choose from. No Glastonbury, of course.
1: No Glastonbury this year. It's a year off. That's right.
0: But yeah, we've already had the Download Festival, the Isle of Wight Festival and Parklife. And still to come, Reading and Leeds, All Points East and Creamfields, to name but a few.
1: And I've missed them all.
0: You've still got a chance. Back in our decade, though, I think one of the most memorable here was the Isle of Wight Festival in 69.
1: Oh, yes, again, another one I missed, but I remember it well. It was Bob Dylan, wasn't it? It was the main act.
0: It was, yeah. Estimated attendance of 150,000. Wow. And like you say, there was Dylan, the band, the Nice, the Pretty Things, the Who. I mean, Joe Cocker.
1: Yep.
0: And, well, of course, if we'd been in the States between
1: that was the big
0: 15th
1: year for festivals, wasn't it? Yeah. That was the year of the big one.
0: In 1969, which one am I talking about?
1: Well, you're talking about the Woodstock, aren't you? It was in August 69, yes, remember that.
0: Max Yeager's farm, yeah. Dairy Farm in Bethel, New York.
1: Yep.
0: And 32 acts performed during, well, it was quite a rainy weekend.
1: It was over the weekend, wasn't it?
0: Yeah. Half a million concert goers. Can you remember any of the people who performed?
1: Well, there was a great film of it, wasn't it, which I've seen.
0: That's right.
1: Most people have seen. Well, I remember Santana. I remember Joe Cocker and The Who. Janis Joplin, she was good, and Canned Heat did well there. Jimi Hendrix was in it, wasn't he?
0: He was. Richie Havens, Tim Harding, Grateful Creedence Clearwater, Sly, Joe Cocker, Blood, Sweat and Tears, Crosby, Stills, Nash and Young.
1: One of the outstanding performances for me was Country Joe and the Fish.
0: Oh, yeah, that's right. Well, Jimi Hendrix had one of the defining moments of Woodstock, and this was with his radical reworking of the Star Spangled Banner.
1: That's right, yes, the national anthem.
0: Yeah, and it was just like Monterey 2 years previously.
1: I think that was the first festival, wasn't it, Monterey? The first idea of a festival.
0: Yeah, it was a three-day concert, and it was held between June the 16th to the 18th in 1967. Where's Monterey?
1: It's the other side of the country, isn't it, in California?
0: It is. And again, it's remembered for the first major American appearances by Jimi Hendrix, The Who, and Ravi Shankar.
1: Yeah.
0: And the first large-scale public performance of Janis Joplin.
1: And Otis Redding,
0: Otis
1: I remember.
0: Otis Redding, yeah. And one of the defining moments of the concert was when Hendrix set his guitar on fire during his performance of Wild Thing.
1: Yes, he was little known at that point, wasn't he? But he was well known after that.
0: Yeah, well, do you know who planned that concert?
1: I've no idea.
0: Well, it was John Phillips.
1: Oh, right,
0: The Mamas and the Papas.
1: Okay.
0: And record producer Lou Adler, Alan Pariser, and publicist Derek Taylor.
1: Yeah.
0: And, you know, the artists all performed for free.
1: Yeah.
0: All revenue was donated to charity, except for Ravi Shankar.
1: All right, okay. Perhaps he was feeling hard up and needed the money.
0: What song was associated with that in 67?
1: It was the Summer of Love, wasn't it? It was Scott McKenzie and
0: San Francisco.
1: Don't forget to wear some flowers in your hair, which I didn't.
0: It was written by Phillips.
1: Oh, yes.
0: And released in May 67 to promote the event. Well, stay in America. What about the Newport Folk Festival 2 years earlier?
1: Oh, that was
0: had a share of significant historical moments.
1: That was also controversial because I think that was the first time, wasn't it, when Bob Dylan decided to go public with his electric guitar.
0: Oh, yes. Yeah. I mean, when we saw the film, the Dylan film recently, that was highlighted, wasn't it? And the boos came out from the audience, and there was a real backlash from
1: the
0: folk purists.
1: Yeah, real folk fans didn't like it.
0: Yeah, felt that he sold out.
1: Yeah.
0: Now, have you heard of Barbecue 67?
1: Actually, I haven't, no.
0: Well, it was a music event held in the market town of Spalding, Lincolnshire,
1: and
0: considered by some to have been the first rock festival.
1: Oh, wow.
0: Well, towards the end of 1966, Grantham promoter, former footballer Brian Thompson, he set about booking Gino Washington and the Ram Jam Band and the

0: Yeah, so it says it's looking to collect memories and memorabilia of the initial event and wants to put on events throughout 2027 for the heritage and storytelling projects, as well as to support up-and-coming musicians.
1: Wow.
0: And a spokesman said, taking place before more widely known festivals, Barbecue 67 puts Spalding at the forefront of a global cultural movement, yet its story remains largely untold. So I suggest if you've got any memorabilia, get in touch.
1: Who knew? Fantastic. So that the birth of rock festivals, if you like.
0: Spalding.
1: So Spalding in Links. Brilliant. Well, if you're going to a festival this summer, enjoy. I hope it stays dry for you. Thank you for that.

0: You're listening to another nostalgia-packed edition of 60s Music Memories with Keith and Ruth Bradshaw. And that was a third number one single for Cliff, at Cliff Richard, of course, and The Shadows, Please Don't Tease. And that spent 3 weeks at the top in the summer of 1960.
1: That was lovely. Thank you. And now from one of my favourite singers to one of yours. Oh, and mine.

0: The title track from Otis Redding's first LP for Stax Records, Pain in My Heart. Otis, backed by Booker T and the MGs, and more. While the Rolling Stones also covered the song on an album.
1: Yes, Pain in My Heart, it sounds a bit, forlorn.
0: It's sad. What a sad.
1: Yes, sings it so well. Now, can you make a whooshing noise?
0: A whoosh.
1: Whoosh.
0: Whoosh.
1: I always think, it's the 50s flashback now, and I always think we ought to have a whooshing sound effect. Because
0: whoosh.
1: Thank you, that's great, because it's going to hurtle even further back in time. The late 1950s was a golden era for Western films and TV programmes on both sides of the Atlantic, if not around the world. And this song tells the story of a man who lost his girl to the Westerns. It was a hit in 1958. Now I wonder if you can remember the name of the group that sings it.

0: Well, they've plenty of sound effects there, haven't they? Well, you've got doo-wop harmonies, gunshot and ricochet sound effects. Well, what more do you want?
1: Well.
0: Okay, so don't answer that. The group were the Olympics, who came from Los Angeles, and that's their hit song, Western Movies.
1: Yeah, I don't remember that, I'm glad to say, being in the 1950s.
0: Oh, I remember it well, yes. I love the Western movies.
1: I know. Now, a big shout-out to fellow presenter Paul Tunstall. Hope you're okay, Paul, and thanks for the lovely messages about our show and the music choices. And on the radio, keep up the good work.

0: Gary Puckett and Union Gap with Lady Willpower.
1: Ruthie, did I tell you about my mate?
0: Oh, I thought you'd forgotten about
1: telling
0: me about your mate.
1: I met him the other day. He was telling me a new restaurant's opened. He recommended it. It's a Dire Straits restaurant. Yeah, he had to pay money for muffins, but the chips were free. Oh. So we'll give it a whirl. Money for muffins.
0: Chips were
1: free.
0: Yeah, oh, it's so funny.
1: Oh, thank you. It's love that really counts. Have you noticed? It's love that really counts.

0: Well, recently we took a break in Southern Ireland, didn't we? And we were based in Cork, which was a lovely city, wasn't it?
1: It was, didn't we? Have a nice time.
0: We had a great time. We were blessed with the weather. And I have to tell you, I hope you've noticed, that we visited Blarney Castle and Gardens, which were fantastic, but I actually queued up to kiss the Blarney Stone. And apparently I've been bestowed with the gift of eloquence.
1: Yeah. When's it going to start?
0: People
1: have not been too kind when you've told them this.
0: I've told them this, but nobody's been impressed. Well,
1: no.
0: I hope you are, dear.
1: Well,
0: listener.
1: Of course, I didn't kiss the Blarney Stone. Well, I didn't need to.
0: No, well, you
1: no,
0: don't.
1: I was worried about putting my back out.
0: So. I didn't realise.
1: It's
0: quite
1: took
0: a
1: photos.
0: Feat of contortion, isn't it? You have to lay on your back and then arch your back and lean
1: on.
0: Oh,
1: yeah.
0: And this is at the top of a castle overlooking a moat, you know, with a dangerous drop somebody holds onto, but you have to hang on to iron bars, reach up and kiss this lump of old rock.
1: Yeah, that thousands and thousands and thousands of people have just kissed.
0: I try not to think about that. Right, well,
1: It
0: was brilliant. Yeah, I can recommend a visit to Cork and the surrounding area. Well, that last record was from Liverpool, and underlining what we always say, it's love that really counts, and they were the Merseybeats, and it was their first hit, a top 30 success from 1963.
1: Moving on to instrumental time now, do you remember this big hit?

0: This week's instrumental hit from way back in 1960. Did you remember the band? Well, they were the Piltdown Men, a rock and roll instrumental studio group from Hollywood featuring two lead saxophones. And the tune? Well, it was the popular nursery rhyme, Old MacDonald Had a Farm, here under the title of MacDonald's Cave.
1: Yes, and I remember buying that one. I used to like my instrumentals in the early 60s, particularly the Piltdown Men. They had a few other hits as well. Well, the Beatles, they were good, weren't they?
0: They were.
1: Well, here they are.

0: The familiar sounds of the Beatles and I Should Have Known Better. And that song appears in the film A Hard Day's Night and on the soundtrack album, of course. You know, I occasionally look back and think, I should have known better.
1: Do you know, I occasionally look back and think, you should have known better.
0: I hope you're not thinking about the same things as I am.
1: Well, anyway, let's go back to July 1965. What was at number two in the UK charts, I hear you ask?
0: Ruth, what was at number two in the UK charts in July 1965?
1: Well, of course, it was The Hollies.

0: The Hollies with I'm Alive. It was at number two and kept off the top by Elvis Presley, who was, crying in the chapel.
1: Oh, poor old Elvis. Well, it's time now for They Had It Covered, and here we play the original of a song that was later covered and occasionally made more famous by another singer or band, just like this one.

0: They had it covered. That's One Way Love, the original version, and it was a minor hit for the Drifters in the USA. But Cliff Bennett and the Rebel Rousers took it into the UK top 10 in 1964.
1: Yeah, and that was a much more upbeat version, wasn't it?
0: I like the Drifters.
1: Yes, it's great. The original, great doo-wop backing there, when you think about it. And now, as my favourite wife heads off to put the kettle on, he said, hopefully, we're going to enjoy some more magic Motown music. I nearly said that correctly. Magic Motown music.

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1: We are
0: Sophie
2: and Harry.
0: You're listening to Music and Memories from that great musical decade, the 1960s.
2: Taking you back in time are Keith and Ruth Bradshaw.
0: Ruth is our gran.
2: Keith is our granddad.
1: End.

0: the one that some call the King, Elvis Presley and I Surrender.
1: And before that, we played Smokey Robinson and the Miracles with Tracks of My Tears.

0: Oh no. If you're born a woman, you're born to be hurt, you're born to be stepped on, lied to, cheated on and treated like dirt. What do you think about that?
1: Well, not a lot, actually. And unfortunately, that is the fate of a lot of women.
0: Yes.
1: Isn't it? American singer Sandy Posey sums it up really well. Well, that was her first hit, Born a Woman. It sold over a million copies in the States, a gold disc in 66. Mm. Girls are made to love, don't you know?
0: I believe so.
1: Listen to this.
0: I've heard that rumour.

0: Yeah, I'll vote for that. That was American singer Eddie Hodges, and he had but two UK hits in the 60s, and by coincidence, they both peaked at 37. Not the biggest hits, but you might remember I'm Gonna Knock on Your Door.
1: Yeah.
0: That was the first. And the second was the one we just played, Made to Love, in brackets, Girls, Girls, Girls.
1: And that was a minor hit in 62. But our next song was a mega hit all around the world in 1961. In fact, this week in July that year, it was at number one in the UK charts.

0: Well, taking us right back to simpler times there, when I was but a fledgling youth, battling with...
1: Those were the days.
0: Yes, battling with the chores of the forthcoming adolescence. Well, it was and is an iconic 60s memory, isn't it? Del Shannon and Runaway. Well, now it's time for...
2: Ruth Bradshaw's Album of the Week.
1: We received an email recently which reads as follows... I was wondering if you would consider in the future, in your chosen album part of the show, The Status Quo and their album Spare Parts. I think you'll find it very hard to pick a track with some great songs. And Antique Angelique and Poor Old Man, and also their hit Are You Growing Tired of My Love? Maybe you've already featured it. David Harris, or Drifter Dave, from Wellow, which we think is in Hampshire.
0: Yes.
1: Well, thank you, Dave, and I'm delighted to feature your album choice. Spare Parts is the second studio album by the British rock band Status Quo and their first one in the psychedelic vein. It was it's the first album to feature songwriting contributions from the band's road manager, Bob Young. Released in September 1969, it was not a commercial success, and the only single released on the album was the Anthony King written song Are You Growing Tired of My Love, which is the first track I've chosen.

Are You Growing Tired of My Love? That was backed as a single with the Alan Lancaster composition So Ends Another Life, released in April 69, and it reached number 46 on the UK singles charts. Now my second track, also one suggested by Drifter Dave.

0: Well, can I just say, it's a really interesting call, isn't it? A 60s album from Status Quo. As you say, not a great commercial success, but it certainly laid the foundations for a band which was to morph into a household name, wasn't it?
1: Oh,
0: the
1: very much so, yeah.
0: Great stadium-filling rock band. And this was the beginning. So a great call. Tell us about that track.
1: Well, Antique Angelique was written by Alan Lancaster and Bob Young. Now, Alan Lancaster, a founding member and bassist of Status Quo, and Bob Young, an English musician and author who became famous for being the unofficial fifth member of the group. From the mid-60s onwards, Young had been working in the music business, starting as a crew member for Amen Corner, The Nice, and also for The Herd, so good CV there.
0: Yeah.
1: And based on this experience, he was hired by the management of Status Quo after they had their first hit with Pictures of Matchstick Men in 1968. And since he spent a lot of time with the band while being on tour, he got involved with their music as well. And as early as 1969, he started writing songs for the band, such as the one we've just heard. So, thanks so much, Drifter Dave, for this album of the week. I'm sure you've enjoyed it, and I hope our listeners have too. Spare Parts by Status Quo. Ruth Bradshaw's.

0: you know, I went to the dentist and he said to me, you know, this is going to hurt. I said, that's okay. He said, are you all right? I said, are you sure? I said, yeah. He said, cash or card? That's not cheap, is it?
1: No.
0: No. Well, that would cheer us up, though. A happy song for you, me and our dear listener. Let's hope we're all happy together, despite the futile attempts at humour. The Turtles singing about exactly that, happy together.
1: Well, what about this next singer? Frank Sinatra said, she possesses my kind of voice. And Dean Martin called her the best girl singer in the business. And Bing Crosby and Ella Fitzgerald named her among their three favourite female singers of all time. Wow, quite some accolades there. Who is she? Well, it's Vicky Carr.

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That's when the phone rings and I jump.

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0: Texan Vicky Carr. 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
1: Yes, and there she goes, fading away. And, look at the time. It's One Hit Wonder time.
0: Oh, good.
1: Good. And this was a big hit in America in 1963, and it did make our top 30. And it's actually sung by the man who wrote it. Now, I wonder if you can remember his name. Oh, in a minute when I find it. Oh, there it is.

0: from Springfield, Ohio.
1: Oh, well, I'm not an expert, but isn't that where the Simpsons live?
0: I think it is. Barton that lot.
1: Thank you.
0: American blues singer, songwriter, and pianist Robert Higginbotham, better known as Tommy Tucker, and his one hit over here, High Heel Sneakers. Well done if you remembered his name.
1: Yes, well done. Tommy Tucker, Sing for Your Supper. Did you learn that at primary school?
0: Yeah, remember that nursery rhyme?
1: It's a nursery rhyme, isn't it? Mm. I don't know what comes next.
0: Nor me.
1: I have no idea. Well, now it's Roy Orbison.

0: You probably don't need me to tell you that's the wonderful Roy Orbison and Too Soon to Know. But what do you know? Well, I'm only asking because it's time for... The Spot
1: Spot. It's simple, really. Can you spot, can you name the singer or group on this next record? It's an album track from 1968. That's all you need to know. So over to you. It's...

0: There you have it. That's this week's
1: The Spot Spot.
0: The song, I'm sure you know, is well known, isn't it? What a Wonderful World.
2: A song originally recorded and made famous by the great Louis Armstrong. Our version is taken from an LP entitled A Man Without Love. In itself, a big hit for our mystery singer, who was Engelbert Humperdinck. And top marks if you spotted Engelbert.

0: The group from Stamford in Lincolnshire, Cupid's Inspiration, with their big hit from 1968, Yesterday's Gone. Their cover of the song, originally made famous by Little Anthony and the Imperials.
1: Oh, yeah. Always reminds me, I think I've told you before, my grandma used to love mint Imperials. She always bought a quarter in a little paper bag on the market.
0: Oh, yes. Yeah. Remember those little paper bags? They used to put your sweets in, and they used to turn them over at the top.
1: Yeah, see what you learn listening to this programme. Well, in 1965, the Rolling Stones topped the extended play charts with an EP featuring live recordings. I know that because I can remember buying it. It was called Got Live If You Want It, and there are five tracks, including this popular rhythm and blues song.

0: Well, they're enjoying it, aren't they? Taken from the hit EP, Got Live If You Want It, The Stones and Route 66. You know, it winds from Chicago to LA.
1: Yeah, sounds very romantic, doesn't it? Or something. Anyway, Mick Jagger was at the cricket the other day.
0: Well, he was. He loves his cricket, doesn't he?
1: It's a test match, yeah. Looking good.
0: Yep.
1: Well, next, Barbara Lynn is a rhythm and blues singer from Beaumont in Texas. She topped the charts with You'll Lose a Good Thing, and we like that.
0: Mm.
1: But this is another of her hits. Not a big one, but a great song.

0: You Left the Water Running from Barbara Lynn.
1: Yes, great one. And a version of that song by Otis Redding was released in 1976. And that's another great listen, though it was recorded 10 years earlier as a pure demo disc, not intended for release. But it's worth checking out. Well, that was Barbara Lynn, of course, as Ruthie said, with You Left the Water Running.

0: A song from the turbulent summer of 1968 in America, the Rascals, formerly Young Rascals of Groovin' fame, and their own song, People Got to Be Free. It spent 5 weeks at number one over there, but never charted here.
1: Well, that's a surprise, isn't it?
0: It is.
1: Great song. Well, it's time now for a double header, two 60s music memories back to back, starting with a story from Roy C.

0: Small Faces and All or Nothing. And before that, we heard about A Shotgun Wedding with Roy C.
1: American singer Sue Thompson seemed to have all her stateside hits covered in the UK by Carol Dean, but not this one. It made number 30 here in '65. Paper Tiger.

0: That's the last big hit for Sue Thompson, who hailed from Missouri, Paper Tiger.
1: And time's slipping away again, so we perhaps just got time to hear from The Who.

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0: Well, I've just cleaned my glasses. 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
1: Well, that was a who. And we'll have to love you and leave you, as the saying goes. 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As ever, thank you so much for listening. Hope you can join us again next week. Until then, goodbye from me, Ruth Bradshaw.
0: Yes, and likewise, goodbye from me too. I'm Keith Bradshaw. But stay tuned for even more great music coming up after us. But until the next time, once more from Ruth.
1: Bye-bye.
0: And bye from me. 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
6: Hello, Tony back with you on another Happy Listening, where again we're going to go looking for some of our longer recordings in the Angel Radio Record Library. Most of these are at least 4.5 minutes long. I think there's one that's about 8 minutes long, so lots to fit in. We'll make a start with a record from 1937 by Bunny Berrigan.

Bunny Berrigan and his orchestra with I Can't Get Started. And that was Bunny Berrigan performing the vocals on that record from 1937. It was a Victor 12-inch 78 record, so you get about 5 minutes, a lot longer than the 2.5 minutes you got on a typical 10-inch 78 record. And the B-side of that one is the Prisoner's Song, which we'll play on another programme. Right, a comedy song now from one of my favourites, Leslie Cerrone. Strangely enough, the word ukulele is misspelt on the label of this record, which was recorded in 1932. He played his ukulele as the ship went down.

upside down. Say, scratch, polly, polly, as the ship went down. The crow's nest fell and it killed the crow. The starboard watch was 2 hours slow, but the captain sung bo-do-de-o-do, and he played his ukulele when the ship went down.

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0: He shouted, "Man the raft! 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The boatswain searched both fore and aft, but dashed if he could find them. At the mercy of that raging sea, with the good ship Nancy Lee. Have faith in me," the captain cried. To this remark the crew replied, "You can trust us, Captain Brown, to finish up the rum before the ship goes down." The skipper shouted back, "No chat, I'll do my best, and after that, you mind if I pass round the hatch? As a flame of ukulele as the ship goes down." The mate said, "It's okay with me, the shipwreck suits me to a T. I owe 10 bob to Captain Brown, and I'll never have to pay him if the ship goes down." The pessimistic cook, said he, was sure the crew very soon would be. "Playing a harp," said Brown, "not me, I shall play my ukulele as the ship goes down."
1: Go home, man, go home.
0: When they reached the lifeboat, how they cursed, the second mate had got there first. The cook said, "I'll be last to drown, cause I'm climbing up the rigging as the ship goes down." Soon it was a total wreck. The captain stood on the burning deck. The flames leapt up all around his neck and burnt his ukulele as the ship went down. The captain's wife was on the ship, and he was glad she'd made the trip. As she could swim, she might not drown, so he tied her to the anchor as the ship went down. They sprung a leak just after dark. Through the hole came a hungry shark. He bit the skipper near the water mark, and he played his ukulele when the ship went down.
1: Go home, man, go home.
0: The mate had a saxophone, the cook had a trombone, the drummer had an old pin, and another had a violin. The boatswain had a banjo, the stoker had a piccolo. "You can play what you like," said Captain Brown. "I shall play my ukulele."

0: was in command. I'll play the ukulele in the mermaid band.
1: Yes, he played his brackets misspelled ukulele as the ship went down. That was Arthur Leclerc wrote that song, and over the years lots of people have added their own lyrics to it. The song, often known as the Nancy Lee rather than he played his ukulele as the ship went down, that was the name of the ship, the Nancy Lee. Jay Wilbur and his band made the very first recording of that song in 1932, closely followed by Ambrose, then Carol Gibbons, Harry Bidgood, the Two Gilberts and Jack Hilton, all in 1932. But such a popular song kept popping up here and there through the ages, and in 1968, Clinton Ford with George Chisholm recorded it. Right, The Doors now, Light My Fire.

0: And they were the Doors, of course, with Light My Fire. That was recorded in 1967 by the American rock band The Doors, lead singer Jim Morrison. The band released the record, which became a hit, from their debut LP. And while Jim Morrison sang the sultry vocals, the song was mainly written by the band's guitarist, Robbie Krieger. Right, a bit of poetry now, read by our own Charles Wiley.
1: Here now is the ballad of Bill Spink's bedstead. Bill Spinks gazed round his bedroom from the ceiling to the floor, to the ancient bullfight poster with him as matador, and something was amiss that he could not put into words. But in simple language, it was this. He didn't get the birds. He supposed his furniture would never fill a bird with joy. The bedside cupboard cobbled up in woodwork as a boy, and flapping at the window was a tired bit of chintz, and round the light switch on the wall were dirty fingerprints. Bill Spinks, propped up with pillows, gazed about in deep depression. The bed was half the trouble. It gave such a bad impression. You could try no acrobatics here, and if by any chance you should, the springs played such a melody it woke the neighbourhood. It had no padded headboard. This was wooden, from his mother. It was 18 inches high one side, and 2 foot on the other. The rocky, flocky mattress, though its origins were dim, had crippled 7 generations, and was hard at work on him. So Bill Spinks formed a plan. He went methodically about it. He wrote a shopping list, got up, and went without it. But if he had remembered it, the first instruction read, "Cash your national savings and buy yourself a bed." He stepped into the shop. He had his breakfast in his hand. It was a mutton sandwich tied up with a rubber band. And there he bought a bed, which was fantastic beyond words. A bed to revolutionize his life and get the birds. Oh, but what a bed it was, upholstered all in damson suede. And when you press a button, all the quadrasonics played. And set into the headboard, ringed in chromium and cork, a clock told you the time in Bulawayo and New York. It had an operations centre with a neon-lit console, with a phone correctly placed to get your finger in the hole, a button for the video, and if you pressed another, it made a cup of tea and showed a picture of your mother. If you pulled a hidden lever, the electric lights all blinked, and a rubber blow-up woman stripped off her clothes and winked. And in the dead of night, if you should feel the need to go, a claw came out from under and it offered you the po. So, with the bed installed, Bill Spinks went looking for a mate. The bed puffed up his ego, which had flagged so much of late. He went off down the disco, and the atmosphere was nice, with everybody spitting, and a few had thrown up twice. Yes, the throttlers and the wrenchers, they were both on stage together, punishing their instruments in glossy, wet-looked leather. But it was hard to tell, because they'd all got so entrenched, who was doing the throttling and who was getting wrenched. But he saw Ms. Grippo Millet. She'd have been the best girl there if it wasn't for her face, her feet, her figure and her hair. She was the most exquisite creature Bill Spinks

0: Spinks and grippos they carried on below. The bed sensed what was coming next, and didn't want to know. But luckily, it had beneath the dams and suede protection a 90-horsepower engine with twin carbs and fuel injection. Now Bill had coaxed his grippo to the bottom of the stair, and his hands were turning purple as he rubbed them through her hair. And just as Grippo Millet was responding to his touch, a sound came from above them as the bed let in the clutch. Well, it was weary to the mattress of the mean and dingy view, so it slapped itself in gear and went to look for somewhere new. It stunned Bill Spinks in passing with a poe jab from the right, and with all the covers flapping disappeared into the night. Grippo watched the apparition. "What the hell was that?" she said. Bill Spinks, his head still ringing, said, "I think it was me bed." So she stayed to comfort Bill, because he seemed at such a loss. And the bed has found a lovely home in a house outside King's Cross.
1: Isn't that fabulous? That was Pam Ayres, who wrote the poem The Ballad of Bill Spinks' Bedstead, read by Charles Wiley. It's a wonderful poem. It originally appeared in one of her poetry books and was actually released as a spoken word 7-inch vinyl single. Excellent. I think Charles Wiley did a brilliant job there. Right, we're going to go kicking things now. This is Dinah Washington, I Get a Kick Out of You.

I Get a Kick Out of You, written by Cole Porter, originally for the 1934 Broadway musical Anything Goes. And that song was originally sung by Ethel Merman. Now, the original lyrics were altered after being written, sometimes due to censorship of certain words, such as cocaine. The original verse goes as follows: some get a kick from cocaine. I'm sure that if I took even one sniff, that would bore me terrifically too. Yes, I get a kick out of you. Now, that first line, instead of cocaine, was changed on some recordings to some like the perfume from Spain. Also, the line, I get no kick in a plane. I shouldn't care for those nights in the air that the fair Mrs. Lindenberg goes through, but I get a kick out of you. Now, that was changed after the kidnapping and murder of Charles and Anne Lindbergh's son in 1932, and the second and third lines were changed to, flying too high with some guy in the sky is my idea of nothing to do. Right, from that, you've got nothing to do but settle back and listen to some people rubbing some sandpaper together.

0: I love that. Leroy Anderson's Sandpaper Ballet. It was a proper ballet choreographed by Mark Morris to the music by Leroy Anderson. Right, comedy now. If you're offended, if you're easily offended, look the other way. Here's Mrs. Shufflewick.
1: Hello, dears. Mrs. Shufflewick is the name. Star of stage, screen, radio and television, Labour Exchange, formerly known on the British Music Hall as Bubbles Latrine and her educated sheepdogs. Like the fur, this cost £200, this fur did. I didn't pay for it myself, I met 200 fellas with a pound each. So I was all right, I wasn't done, was I? I don't think so anyway, I can't... Can't remember myself now, to tell you the truth. It's the gin and tonic, you see, it fogs the brain, I'm happy to say. But I'm lucky to be here at all tonight, I'll tell you for why. You see, as you know, I'm weak-willed and easily led. I went out last night, I was the first one in the pub, 2 minutes after opening time. I forget what I'd been hanging about for to make me so late, but still. I was sitting in there with a glass of beer, minding my own business, doing no harm to anyone, and all of a sudden the door opened and this sailor walked in. I'd never seen him before. I think he was in the Navy myself. And he came over and he plonked himself down beside me. Not so much as, please, may I, or share my lettuce, or anything, you know. And he pulled out a packet of picture postcards he brought back from the Middle East. And quite honestly, I have never seen anything so disgusting. I mean, I am broad-minded to the point of obscenity. I mean, I know how many beans make five, and I've been about in my tea half hour, but I've seen these, and they were all in egg for colour. I mean, there was nothing left to the old imagination there. So I gave them back to him after 25 minutes, you know. I said, I've no wish to look at this type of literature. Thank you very much. He kept buying me these large pots. And I kept drinking them. And he was on pints of brown and mild. And we went on to, I had about 14 Guinnesses. And we finished up on double Drambuies and a fish cake each. And quite honestly, I think it was that fish cake that finished me. Oh, I felt shocking when I came out of that pub. Well, I say came out, we was asked to leave. It was his fault that he was messing about with my, elastic, and the fella behind the bar told us where we could push off to. And I mean, this was at 7:15. So you can tell what sort of evening I had. I don't remember leaving the pub. I know I had my head on his shoulder. I forget who was holding my feet. And we got outside. Now, I don't know if any of you have ever been out with a sailor, but they've got a way of manoeuvring you. Because I hadn't been out of that pub 2 minutes and I'd had it. He got me up this cul-de-sac. You know, the point of no return. There's me standing with me back to the brick wall between two dustbins. And I thought, this is it. Death or dishonour. And I thought, I'm not dying yet. I know that. And then he started all the manoeuvring, you know, and he was trying to tell me that this was Japanese jiu-jitsu. Well, all I can say is they must be a blessed, filthy lot if that's all they are. No wonder they got wonky eyes. Anyway, about a quarter of an hour later, he put his fag out and... He left me, and I'd got no money in my bag. I had to walk all the way home, 2.5 hours. All my poor old feet when I got there. I got to my road. I thought, now, it's no good me charging in and having a scene with the old boy, because all he's going to say is, where have you been, who have you been with, and how much have you managed to spend, you see. So I thought, what I'll do, I'll take all my clothes off downstairs, and I just sort of slide up and creep in, and if he says anything at all, I should just say, I was watching the epilogue and I nodded off. To which there is no answer. So I got there, you see, I took all my clothes, I got a stitch on, all in a bundle under my arm, and I was up the staircase. Everything in the garden was lovely, not a sound. And I got to the bit where it bends round the corner at the top, and I got the shock of me. I was on top of a 29 bus. And all these people turn round, you know, all sober. Oh, I could have hit them, you know. I just say, I've never seen a woman with no clothes on top of a bus before. I'm so narrow-minded. So I just stood there, you know. I thought, I'll scare them out. I thought, let one of them make the first move. And one fella did. Dirty, filthy beast. Bless him. But I came downstairs with as much dignity as I could muster, because I still had my hairnet on, you know. And I must say, the conductor, very nice, little Irish, he wouldn't take any fare. He just kicked me off. Still, it's lovely to be in London, because, you know, I'm a Cockney bred and born, and there's one place that I love. It calls me back no matter where I roam. With its bobbies and its banners and cocky London spanners, this place to me is always home sweet home. Good old Saturday night up west, where there's everything that's best, and the lights all shine like stars way up in heaven. But my heart, it starts to beat when I'm walking down the street, 'cause they close up all the pubs dead on 11. Bye-bye, dears.
0: That was Rex Jameson in his guise as Mrs. Shufflewick. Rex Jameson was born in June 1924 and was found abandoned at the entrance of Trinity Hospital in Greenwich. He was adopted by George and Mabel Costa of Southend-on-Sea, where he grew up and moved with them to Holloway in London in 1938. Rex became a comedian and a female impersonator, known for his creation and stage persona, Mrs. Shufflewick. After radio and television success in the 1950s and early 60s, his career declined sharply because of his alcohol abuse. He died in 1983.

Lily the Pink there. That was released in 1968 by The Scaffold, a comedy, music and poetry trio. The group featured Mike McGear, Paul McCartney's younger brother. Their novelty hit, which became the UK Christmas number one in 1968, is actually a modernised and cleaned-up version of a bawdy traditional folk tune called The Ballad of Lydia Pinkham. Interestingly, the Scaffold recording features an all-star cast of backing vocalists and musicians, including Elton John. Last record on the show now. Simon and Garfunkel, The Boxer.

Simon and Garfunkel there, The Boxer. The Boxer was released in 1969. It's a semi-autobiographical allegory written by Paul Simon. He wrote it during a period of intense public criticism and self-doubt. Using the boxer or fighter metaphor, Paul Simon captured the feeling of being beaten down by the world, yet finding the courage and strength to keep fighting. So there, my friends, keep fighting. And I shall see you next time when we do some more happy listening. Bye now.

0: is.
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4: 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I provide a personalized service and can visit you in your home to discuss your needs confidentially. If you'd like to discuss this further, please call me, Richard Palmer, on 01329 835 439. That's 01329 835-439. A pension is a long-term investment. The fund value may fluctuate and can go down. Your eventual income may depend on the size of the fund at retirement, future interest rates, and tax legislation. So it's Richard Palmer signing off, and I'm looking forward to hearing from you.

0: folks. How you doing? It's Remember the 60s with your boy Dave. All sponsored by Shirley and John in France. Hope I found you all well. Good. Me. Mustn't grumble. Okay, let's start the show, shall we?
1: You broke my heart, 'cause I couldn't dance. You didn't even want me around. And now I'm back to let you know I can really shake 'em down.

They're my favourite girl group from the 1960s, the Ronettes. Baby, I Love You, number 11 in January 1964.

That's a Portsmouth Grammar School boy, Paul Jones. Come Tomorrow, Men for Men, number 4 in January 1965.

the Ray Conniff Singers and Orchestra, and there's a kind of hush from 1968. 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

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And I spent the groceries and half the rent. I like $14.27. Or dang me, dang me. They ought to take a rope and hang me high from the highest tree. 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

0: Ah, yes. Roger Miller and Dang Me. Who's this, ooh, I wonder?
1: There's something funny around here.
0: Oh, yeah.
1: What
0: it's
1: is it?
0: June. Hello, June.
1: Oh, it's you. Come here and sit down. You're going to have the truth told about you and put on record. Here, please do not sit too close to me. I've just had my breakfast. Thank you. Who put salt in the sugar bowl? Who put fireworks in the coal? Who put a real-life toad in the hole? My brother. Who put jam in mother's shoe? Who made real caterpillar stew? Who locked granddad in the loo? My brother. My brother said it wasn't he who put shampoo in grandma's tea. My brother said that it was me. My brother's rotten. Who squeezed toothpaste round the hall? Who put soot in the baby's ball? Who drew things on the garden wall? My brother. You ought to see what he drew. Oh, what a surprise. Nobody knew what it was really, but everybody had a jolly good idea. And he wrote slogans. Down with young mothers, that was one. Because he don't think my mum knows how to bring us up right. I don't think so either. You know, every night when we're wide awake, she makes us go to bed. And then in the morning when we're fast asleep, she makes us get up. Whose pet mouse made Auntie shriek? Who ate glue and couldn't speak? What clever dick was sick for a week? My brother. Who keeps maggots in a tin? Plays the twist on his violin. Who's been getting at the gin? My brother. He looks just like a chimney sweep, but dirt, they say, is just skin deep. I know he's good when he's asleep. But you don't know what he's dreaming about, do you? Who wouldn't mind if I ride his bike? Who lets me shoot his gun if I like? Who says I'm best at football, Ludo, snakes and ladders, hide and seek, chasing each other up and down the garden, pinching little girls up the high street? Well, he's got to say I'm best because I'm bigger than he is, and if he don't say I'm best at everything, I'll bash him. Ha-ha! My lovely, lovely brother. Come on, mate, let's get out of here before you fall down the hole in the middle. Come on, give us your hand. We're going to walk. Here. Yeah, what have you had in your hand? Have you? Four.
0: Ha ha! From 1962, going for June Mungarter, Terry Scott, and my brother.

That's what it's called, I Call Your Name, written by Lennon and McCartney, Billy J. Kramer and the Dakotas. You had Mike Maxfield lead guitar, Robin McDonald on rhythm guitar, Ray Jones on bass guitar, and on the drums, Tony Maxfield. Good, eh?

0: From 1962, He's a Rebel. 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

0: The Big O, Roy Orbison in Dreams. Wow.
1: Hello, Walter. You'll be a long time in there, you know. A long time. Has he been?
2: If you love good old-fashioned British humour...
1: Be a long time in there, you know, like I said. Have you been?
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1: I think he's been.

recorded in 1962, Cliff Richard and the Shadows, and a thing called Lessons in Love. I think that came from the film The Young Ones, didn't it? I'm pretty sure it did, yeah.

He made some good records, didn't he? Neil Sedaka. That's from 1963. And a little thing called Bad Girl. Right, I gotta go now. So thanks for tuning in to me, Dave Gammon. It's been an hour of remembering the 1960s. All sponsored by Shirley and John in France. So till next time, take care. Bye bye now.

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Hello everyone, Bob Sevier here with part 56 of my journey through the UK Fontana's singles catalogue. Today's show contains some obscurities issued between December 1965 and January 1966, just like this one.

That was the Patriots with their folk rock protest song, The Prophet, which was their only single in the UK issued under licence from Mainstream Records by Fontana. The Patriots were a duo from Tarzana in California. They were Danny Jansen and Wally Kesk. They had one other release in 1965 on the American Brent label as Boo Boo and Bunkie.

You've just heard Let It Be Me by The Escorts. This was their fifth and last single for Fontana, issued on the 14th of January 1966, before changing labels to Columbia in November that year for one more single, before splitting up in 1967. Next, we have two sides of the same song from the same single, expertly joined by Angel Radio's editing team.

That was Little Richard with his second and last Fontana single, titled I Don't Know What You've Got, But It's Got Me. With impassioned preaching on this rhythm and blues two-parter, which built up to a crescendo by the final fade-out. By the way, a young guitarist named James Hendrick played on the single of the two parts, which was expertly joined together by the Angel Radio editing team.

Bees That Way was taken from the 1965 Pacific Jazz LP. Gil Fuller and the Monterey Jazz Festival Orchestra featuring Dizzy Gillespie. As the album track was timed at 4 minutes and 40 seconds, it was too long to be issued as a one side of a single, so it was split into two parts, which you've just heard. This was the only single issued by Gil Fuller and Dizzy Gillespie, which was held back by Fontana until its release in March 1966.

Well, music lovers, you've just heard my most obscure Fontana record yet. It was by Peter Thompson and the Nth Degree, spelt N-T-H, with their only ever single titled For Me It's All Over. The only thing I can find out about this record is that it was produced and co-written by Bunny Lewis, who was Craig Douglas's manager in the early 60s.

That, believe it or not, was Les Reed and Barry Mason, as the sounds of Les and Barry, with their own composition, Louie Girl. Les and Barry, without question, were one of the most successful songwriting duos of all time. But this, their only Fontana single, which features Les on the piano, did not even reach the charts.

You've just heard The Silky with their third Fontana single, Keys to My Soul. It was released on the 28th of January 1966 in the UK and also the Netherlands and the United States, but with no chart success. They were scheduled to tour the States in December 1965 with bookings on The Ed Sullivan Show and American Bandstand, but they were not allowed visas or work permits, so the tour was cancelled.

0: Hello, music lovers. I do hope you've enjoyed these 8 obscure singles and will join me next time for more Fontana label gems. This is Bob saying, TTFN, ta-ra for now.
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3: Willie McIntyre is about to turn back the clock again, and he's sponsored by David in Shepherd's Bush, who, as we know, is no angel.
4: I can't think of anything better than sitting down and listening to a whole stack of Elvis Presley records, and that's what I'm just about to do, so I'm in my element. I'm glad you've joined me because I've got a feeling you like Elvis too. I'm Willie McIntyre, and this is Elvis.

0: Surrender was the adaptation of a 1902 Neapolitan ballad, Come Back to Sorrento. It topped the charts in both the UK and the USA in 1961, and it was certified platinum in the USA. Eventually, Surrender became one of the best-selling singles of all time. We'll take a trip to 1956 now, with a track from Elvis, which was recorded by Carl Perkins a year earlier.
1: Well, it's one

As well as being a hit single, Blue Suede Shoes was the opening track on Elvis's first album. And Elvis performed it 3 times on national television. Our next song was written by Johnny Tillotson and was a hit for him in 1962. It was recorded by Elvis on the 20th of February, 1969.

It Keeps Right On A-Hurtin' comes from Elvis in Memphis, which was Elvis's 9th studio album. It followed Elvis having completed his film contract with MGM, and it also followed Elvis's very successful TV comeback show. I'll tell you what, let's hear another song from that very successful Elvis in Memphis album.

0: It was Mac Davis who wrote the lyrics to In the Ghetto, and for Elvis, it turned out to be the first top 10 hit in the UK for 3 years. That was in 1969. In the Ghetto was recorded in the very same session as Suspicious Minds. How did Elvis feel about the changes that were going on in the recording industry?
1: I think the overall sound has improved today, you know.
2: Well, do you think there's more gimmicks today than there was, say, 15 years ago?
1: There's probably more gimmicks, but I think that the engineers have improved, and I think that the techniques have improved, the overall recording.
2: What happened to the Jordan Airs?
1: I can't get them out of Nashville, man. They got stuck in Nashville, and, you know, they make so much money, and they do so well in Nashville, you can't get them out of there. You know.

Summer Kisses, Winter Tears was, surprisingly, an unused song from the 1960 film Flaming Star, in which Elvis co-starred with Barbara Eden. We're going to listen now to a 1945 song, originally recorded by Dick Hames that year, and a hit for Elvis in 1966.

Love Letters wasn't only a hit for Elvis Presley, it had also been a one-hit wonder for Kettie Lester in 1962 and hit again for Alison Moye in the 1980s. Love Letters leads us quite neatly into our next song, which is also about love.

0: Loving You featured in the 1957 movie of the same name, Loving You, and was written by Lieber and Stoller. It was actually the B-side of Teddy Bear and was a lesser hit in its own right. Loving You's been recorded by many artists, including Paul McCartney, The Righteous Brothers, and The Platters.
1: It's quiz time.
0: I'm going to play now the intros of six Elvis Presley chart toppers, and I'd like you to identify those hits. Please identify the following hits.

0: Fountain of Love came from Elvis's seventh studio album, Potluck with Elvis. Although the album sold well, it was vastly outsold by the movie soundtrack albums, including G.I. Blues and Blue Hawaii.
1: It's quiz time.
0: I'll get back to the quiz again now, and I'll play you again those six snippets. Remember, they are the intros for six of Elvis's number one hits, and I wanted you to identify those hits.

Okay, let's go. The first hit is Jailhouse Rock. Then we heard the intro to his latest flame. Next came Wooden Heart. It's Now or Never. Are you lonesome tonight? And finally, Good Luck Charm. How did you get on? Well, we've just got to hear one of those hits in full now, and the one I've picked is Jailhouse Rock.

0: Jailhouse Rock spent 7 weeks at the top of the charts in the USA and was the first ever single to enter the chart at the number one position. That was in January 1958. It topped the charts in the UK that year as well, and again in 2005. The song comes from the 1957 film Jailhouse Rock, in which Elvis played Vince Everett, an ex-con who became a singing star. And interestingly, Elvis Presley was paid $250,000 for the film, plus 50% of the film's profits. Our next song was co-written and recorded by Ray Charles before Elvis got a hold of it.
1: Well, I got a woman way across town.

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Never running in the streets, leaving me alone. She knows the warmest place

I Got a Woman was released as a single in 1956, but it didn't reach our charts, although it was often included on Elvis's live shows. Our next song was written by Wiley Walker and Gene Sullivan in 1940. It was included on Elvis's second album, Elvis, in 1956. Well.

When My Blue Moon Turns to Gold Again has been recorded by lots of people, including Jim Reeves and Eddie Arnold. As I said, that comes from Elvis's second album, simply called Elvis. And let's hear another very tasty song from that album.

Ah, is that not moving? The only hit version, incidentally, in the UK of Old Shep came from Clinton Fort, and that was in 1959. This is Angel Radio. I'm Willie McIntyre, and this is Elvis.

I Beg of You was recorded on the 23rd of February 1957 at Radio Recorders in Hollywood. Return to Sender was the first Christmas number one in Ireland. The Irish charts had just been founded in October 1962. It went on to sell more than 1 million copies. It was recorded in just two takes, and some of the people present at the recording said that they felt that the old magic of his early recordings had returned. What do you think?

0: A chart topper in 1962, Return to Sender came from the film Girls, Girls, Girls. Now, Elvis made 31 scripted movies between August 1956 and March 1969, but he never received any awards for his film work. I think that he had the potential to be a great actor, though he had no formal training. And I particularly enjoyed the dramatic roles Elvis played in Flaming Star, Wild in the Country, and Kid Galahad. It is worth recording the fact that Elvis was signed up for his first film role within 16 months of his first professional recordings. Songs from Elvis's movies have earned, in the USA alone, 17 platinum and gold singles, 8 platinum and gold EPs, and 5 platinum and gold albums.
1: I'm a U.S. male, because I was born in a Mississippi town on a Sunday morning. Now, Mississippi just happens to occupy a place in the southeastern portion of this here United States. Now, that's a matter of fact, buddy, and you know it well. So I just call myself the U.S. Mail.

0: I'm gonna tell it like it is, son. I catch you messing around that woman of mine, I'm gonna lay one on you. You talking to the U.S. mail, the American U.S. mail.
1: U.S. mail was originally recorded by Jerry Reed in 1967, and in 1968, Elvis's recording paved his way for his comeback special on TV. A song called I Met Her Today was recorded as a single in 1961, and it was included on the 1965 compilation album Elvis for Everyone.

I'm Atta Today. Let's listen now to a song which was on the flip side of Elvis's hit Viva Las Vegas. It was Elvis's revival of a Ray Charles classic.

What did I say? Now we're going to hear a song which Elvis sang at the close of his third and final performance on the Ed Sullivan Show. The show reached nearly 55 million viewers, and the song was included against the advice of the show's producers. It was, in fact, a favourite song of Elvis's mother.

Elvis recorded Peace in the Valley 1 week after he performed it on The Ed Sullivan Show. The song was included on Elvis's first Christmas album. I have nearly come to the end of this session with Elvis, and I'm going to play a track from Elvis's fourth studio album, Elvis Is Back, from 1960, which topped the UK album charts. It's become a standard, and it's called Fever. It brings me to the end of this session with Elvis. Thanks a lot for keeping me company, and let's do it all again.

0: Willie Turned Back the Clock and was sponsored by David in leafy Shepherd's Bush. Thank you, David.
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Hello everyone, this is Derek Dunn with another programme of Salvation Army Music. Percy Merritt was born in Petersfield in Hampshire in 1899, and he went to Canada when his family emigrated there in 1911. He was one of nine children, and so it was a considerable addition to the Salvation Army Church in Winnipeg when they arrived. He spent a lifetime involved in Salvation Army music as a euphonium player, a bandmaster and composer. And here is one of his marches, played on a fairly old recording by the Canadian Staff Band, conducted by Robert Redhead.

Well, that Percy Merritt march was called the Golden West. Brian Bowen was bandmaster of the New York Staff Band from 1986 to 1992, and before moving to America, he had played flugelhorn in the International Staff Band for 12 years and had been bandmaster at the Staines Salvation Army Church. Working in the Army's music departments in England and in America, he has a number of compositions published by the Army. Here he is conducting the New York Staff Band, playing his arrangement for cornet of the song Jesus Drew Near, the melody for which was written by George Marshall. The solo is played by Ronald Wake Snorris, who became bandmaster in succession to Brian Bowen in 1992.

Len Ballantyne is a Canadian Salvation Army officer who has written a wealth of vocal music for choirs and vocal groups of varying sizes. Here is his setting of verses by someone called Adnam, who I've not been able to trace. The song is called Autumn Song, and it is performed by a group of Canadian Salvationists who came together during the 1970s for a number of TV and radio productions in that country.

You're listening to a program of Salvation Army music brought to you on Angel Radio. When he was 16, William Featherstone, who was born in Montreal in 1846, wrote the hymn, "My Jesus, I love thee, I know thou art mine, for thee all the follies of sin I resign." The tune that is usually used is called Gordon, and that was named for himself by the composer Adoniram Gordon, who was an American Baptist minister, and he was born in 1836. An arrangement by David Catherwood is played here by the Chicago Staff Band, conducted by William Hyams.

Now we have an arrangement for Ban by Australian Brian Hogg of the African-American spiritual Swing Low Sweet Chariot. It is played by the Australian Camberwell Citadel Band, and the band is conducted by Brian Davis.

Well, once again, it's time for me to say thank you to everyone at Angel Radio for their help in the production of the programme. Described on the sleeve note as an effervescent fantasia, this piece by Dudley Bright is played by the Chicago Staff Band, conducted by William Himes. It is called Are You Joyful? And the composer has based it on an army chorus, Joy, Joy, Wonderful Joy. The composer is Professor of Trombone at the Royal Academy of Music, and in the year 2000 he became Principal Trombone in the London Symphony Orchestra, having for many years previously held the same post in the Philharmonic Orchestra.

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Today's show, we start with Jerry and the Landslides, a recording written by Jagger and Richards, Get Off My Roof, released in 1965.

And there was the Italian singer Patrick Bravo and Il Paradiso, a recording of 1969, written by Battisti and Mogel. The Dutch band The Motions and Why Don't You Take It, a recording of 1966.

and there was a recording and a hit in Holland in 1965 by Dave Berry. I'm Gonna Take You There, a song written by Gary Puckett and Colville. We're going to listen to Gary Puckett and the Union Gap and Simple Man, released in 1969.

We heard "It's For You" by Treya Dobbs, a Dutch singer and lyricist. It was a recording of 1965. The Dave Clark 5 and "Do You Love Me," a track from the album "Glad All Over," released in 1964.

That was a hit by Manfred Mann, released in 1968, The Mighty Queen. An instrumental one by the John Dummer Band, featuring Nick Pickett. The song was written by Pickett himself. We're going to listen to 9x9, released in 1969.

0: We heard A Spoonful of Sugar, written by Robert B. Sherman and Richard M. Sherman. That was Ray Conniff and his singers in the recording of 1965. Rod Jarrett from New Zealand and the single he made in 1960, The Teddy Boy's Picnic.
1: Talking of budgies. If you go down to the town tonight, you'd better not go alone. It's brightly lit in the town tonight, but safer to stay at home. For every square that ever there was will gather there for certain, because tonight's the night the Teddy Boys have their picnic. Every Teddy Boy dressed up good is sure a treat tonight. There's lots of wonderful games to play, there may be an all-in fight. Well, scratch my high, they're rockin' on my, and some guy gets a pie in his eye, but that's the way the Teddy Boys have their picnic. Long Tall Sally and Peggy Sue take heed of this headline news. If you start flirting, we'll make quite certain to keep off his blue suede shoes. Oh, I'm good stovepipe, trousers and all, King Edward's all dressed up for a ball, cause that's the way the Teddy Boys have their picnic. Picnic time for Teddy Boys. Those little Teddy Boys are having a lovely time today. Watch them catch them unawares and see them picnic on their holiday. Ooh, watch that budgie take the air. He's going to ride his motorbike, give all the girls a scare.

let your hair grow down like a wig and wear a coat four sizes too big and you'll look like a teddy boy at the picnic. I must go down to the town tonight, to the lonely town in the sky, where the wheels kick and the horns toot on the hot rod screaming by. Here's the teddy boy traffic code, if you're chicken don't cross the road, cause that's the way the teddy boys had their picnic. Early morning is slowly dawning, one teddy boy left in sight, shoveling something inside a sack and working with all his might. And in the morning I understand they found a squad car buried in sand, still that's the way the teddy boys had their picnic.

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1: That was a recording made in 1962 by Anne Margaret, C'est si bon. Just a little bit of peace in my heart, a song by Golden Earring. It was written by George Kooymans.

We heard the anti-war song written by John Lennon. Together with his Plastic Ono band, there was Give Peace a Chance, released in 1969. A single made in 1964 by the Swedish group The Hepstars, a tribute to Buddy Holly.

heard a hit by Julie Driscoll and the Brian Auger Trinity. It was a hit in 1968, This Wheel's on Fire. The Beach Boys and the song written by Ursel Hickey, and Bluebirds Over the Mountain. They released the single in 1969 and it peaked at number 33 on the UK single chart.

Swedish group The Sputniks and Take 5, released in 1963. Bobby B. Socks and the Blue Jeans and the White Cliffs of Dover, a release of 1963.

And there was the English rock, blues and soul singer Chris Farlow and Out of Time, written by Mick Jagger and Keith Richards. Petula Clark and Isn't It a Lovely Day, written by Irving Berlin and released in 1961.

We heard the Dutch group The Edisons and the recording of 1968, Ups and Downs. Gene McDaniels and the recording of 1961, A Little Bit of Soap.

And there were the Kinks and the song written by Ray Davies, She Bought a Hat Like Princess Marina, a recording of 1969. Lou Christie and Lightning Strikes, written by Lou Christie and Twyla Herbert. It was a hit in 1966, making number 11 on the UK record retailer chart.

We heard the French singer Edith Piaf and the worldwide hit released in 1961, Non, je ne regrette rien. A hit by the Fortunes in 1964 was Caroline.

And there was an instrumental one by Les Silhouettes, one of the Belgian guitar groups of the 60s, that was Geisha, released in 1964. The London-based pop group Love Affair, and the song written by Philip Goodland and Tate, One Road, a recording of 1969.

And the Rascals, People Got to Be Free, a hit in 1968. You Can't Get to Heaven on Roller Skates, a recording of 1960 by Nina and Frederick.

We heard Touch Me, a song by The Doors from their album The South Parade, written by guitarist Robbie Krieger in late 1968. The single didn't chart in the UK single chart. A song written by John D. Loudermilk, recorded by Sue Thompson in 1961. Norman reached number 3 on the Billboard Hot 100.

And that was a hit by the Rolling Stones, Ruby Tuesday, a hit in 1967. The French version of Hello Jim by Paul Anka and released

There was Georgie Fame and the Blue Flames and Getaway, released in 1966. It topped the UK single chart for 1 week in July 1966. I say goodbye today with an instrumental one by the Ramsey Lewis Trio, a recording of 1965, The In Crowd. Thank you for listening, hope you enjoyed it, take care.

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Hello again from me, Rod Hardesty, and a warm welcome as we come together for another session of Classics We Love. So, let us begin with a lively piece by Haydon Wood. It's from his London Landmark Suite. Now, we often hear Horse Cars Whitehall, but for some reason the other movements seem to be neglected. So today, we give the first movement an airing, Nelson's Column, Trafalgar Square. The Royal Ballet Sinfonia is conducted here by Gavin Sutherland.

And that was Nilsson's Column Trafalgar Square, the first movement from Haydn Wood's London Landmark Suite. The Royal Ballet Sinfonia was conducted by Gavin Sutherland. And we stay with Haydn Wood for our next offering. Apart from numerous light music compositions during his lifetime, he was also responsible for around 180 songs, one of which is Bird of Love Divine. Here it is, sung by Dame Felicity Palmer.

Melody in the Sun by Ernest Tomlinson, who was also conducting the Slovak Radio Symphony Orchestra. And we continue in quiet mood with the Fantasia on a theme by Thomas Tallis. Composed in 1910 and premiered at Gloucester Cathedral with the composer Ralph Vaughan Williams conducting. The work soon became a major success. Our recording is with the Academy of St Martin in the Fields and conducted by Sir Neville Mariner.

The Academy of St. Martin in the Fields under Sir Neville Mariner, with the Fantasia on a theme by Thomas Tallis. In lighter mood, we now turn to a waltz by Gounod. It comes from his opera, The Queen of Sheba. Here's the London Symphony Orchestra, conducted by Richard Boninge.

Richard Bunninge in charge of the London Symphony Orchestra there, and the waltz from Gounod's opera, The Queen of Sheba. A lovely piece now from the pen of John Barry, and from the soundtrack of the award-winning film from 1990, Dances with Wolves, we hear the John Dunbar theme.

You know, I never get tired of John Barry's music. That was a John Dunbar theme from the soundtrack of the 1990 American Western, Dances with Wolves. Mendelssohn next, the Christian anthem Hear My Prayer, Oh for the Wings of a Dove. It was first performed in London on the 8th of January 1845. We hear it now, courtesy of the choir of St John's College, Cambridge, under George Guest.

In a Country Lane by Eric Coates, and it comes from his Summer Day Suite. The Royal Liverpool Philharmonic Orchestra was conducted by John Wilson. Now then, which sport does this next piece remind you of?

sporting occasion that was called, composed by Leslie Stratham, a.k.a. Arnold Steck, the Wimbledon closing music, if you haven't already guessed, and played there by the Queen's Hall Light Orchestra. Though rarely performed these days, the Italian composer Rossini wrote, amongst other works, no less than 39 operas. Thankfully, the overtures still seem to be as popular as ever, so we'll end this week with one of them. And the one I've chosen comes from The Italian Girl in Algiers and was premiered in Venice in 1813. We hear it now, played by the Chamber Orchestra of Europe. The conductor is Claudio Abbado.

the overture to Rossini's opera, The Italian Girl in Algiers, and played there by the Chamber Orchestra of Europe under Claudio Abbado, bringing our time together to an end for another week. I thank you as always for the privilege of your company and look forward to being back in this seat at the same time next week. In the meantime, I'd love to hear from you if you've any comments or suggestions about the music you hear. You can either contact me here at this station, or if you prefer, drop me an email to classicswelove@gmail.com. 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I'm Rod Hardesty, signing off until the same time next week, right here on Angel Radio. So until then, I wish you well.

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3: Hello, and a very warm welcome from Ian Horner here at Angel Radio. 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

0: Happy-Go-Lucky You, a polished recording with vocal from Sam Brown, and recorded at Monte Carlo in August 1932. A splendid spot to be, but with great temptations for Amy.
1: I unfortunately have been a gambler my whole life, and I could lose many thousands of pounds in one night and go home and have a good rest, a good sleep, and it wouldn't worry me. But if the band played badly that night, I'd have a restless night. We worked very hard, and I was very proud of the band at the time, and I took great care, and the boys were very interested, and that was my life. I loved it so much, and I wanted to be good.

I can't believe it's true, with Sam Brown on vocal, and also with Happy-Go-Lucky You, both recorded in Monte Carlo. And those two titles were certainly apt for a gambler. The Ambrose Band were tops and featured in a film titled Soft Lights and Sweet Music.

We're Tops on Saturday Night, from the film Soft Lights and Sweet Music in 1936. The singer was Jack Cooper. Sid Phillips, a reed player in the band, composed several non-vocal items, and here are two.

0: Stomp, and before that, Night Ride, both composed by Sid Phillips. The venue now for the orchestra was at the Embassy Club, and Amy had fond memories.
1: You see, we had the Society, we had the Prince of Wales, who was the leader of Society. We had characters. The Golden Age was everybody in the evenings, evening dress, full dress, jackets. There was an atmosphere of grandeur about the whole thing, and all these wonderful houses. And well, I think it's a good description of that period.

with Plenty of Money in You, with vocal from Jack Cooper. An apt title, as he found the players he wanted for his band, and he paid them well. The orchestra's main strength lay in its immaculate musicianship, and, of course, the sense of rhythm and memorable recordings, which today we can now enjoy.

Jack Cooper on vocal with Head Over Heels from the Jesse Matthews film in 1937. And 1-2, Button Your Shoe with Sam Brown doing the honours. And some very nice guitar playing from Jack Cooper. No wonder the band's popularity grew.

0: Deep Henderson, before that, Swinganola. Two classics from the band's repertoire. Ian Horner here, with you, dear friends, at Angel Community Radio, with part two of The Band Leaders, when today we're focusing on Bert Ambrose. Now here is a voice well known to us all, Vera Lynn.
1: I joined the band in 1937. I used to frequent a music publisher's, and Joe Branerly used to knock around at that time, and he was working with Bert. And they were doing some programs for Radio Luxembourg, and Joe heard me singing in the music publisher's and suggested to Bert that he use me on these commercial programs. So I did quite a few for them, you know.

Vera Lynn at first, with Sam Brown singing Lord and Lady Woozes, and lastly, Daydreaming. Other well-known singers were also recorded by the Ambrose Orchestra. Here is Denny Dennis, and we follow that with Anne Shelton.

Dan Shelton singing It's a Small World. Before that, the turn of Denny Dennis with Don't Let That Moon Get Away. Now, a piece of light music called Jazz Pizzicato

Jazz Pizzicato, a piece of light music recorded by the Ambrose Orchestra. Over the years, there's a wealth of music recorded. But here is one that is outstanding. Sam Brown's to sing Body and Soul.

Body and Soul, sung by Sam Brown. One of the many treasured pieces. Our story ends as it began, with Bert Ambrose, sadly a prolific gambler all his life, and he died almost penniless. A tragic end to a man who had under his bat on one of the finest dance bands ever. Ian Horner, thanking you for joining me here at Angel Community Radio. My very best wishes and thoughts to you, dear friends, as we end with Laurie Johnson conducting a very special orchestra under the name of Ambrose and playing his theme, When Day Is Done. God bless.

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1: Hello and welcome, everyone. 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I teach yoga to adults and children at Yoga and You and Yoga for Children in Hampshire and West Sussex to help us all feel calmer, happier and grounded. 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It's beneficial for any age, so give it a try for yourself and get the whole family involved too. Because, well, we all function better when we sleep well. So here we go, and you may find it helpful to have a cushion on hand. Let's begin seated on the floor in a cross-legged position or on a dining room chair, if that's more comfortable for you, with your feet flat on the floor and sitting up straight. If you're sitting on the floor, also place your hands onto your knees. And you can close your eyes or soften your gaze to a spot on the floor in front of you. And if you are sitting cross-legged on the floor, this will also give you a really nice gentle hip stretch. And it's thought we carry a lot of tension in our hips. So stretching this area can help us to relax the body too. And in this position, it's called easy pose. So sitting here, either on your chair or on the floor cross-legged, lift up through the spine, lengthening through your neck as you take an inhale through your nose. Exhale, ensuring your shoulders are rested and relaxed and your hands are on your knees or your thigh. Repeat this 3 times, breathing in and out deeply and calmly through the nose. Well done. The next is called Child's Pose. Here we're going to come onto your knees with your bottom resting on your heels and your hands palms down on your thighs or just on your knees. If you need some more support, this is where your cushion might come in handy, and place it underneath your bottom. Inhale through the nose, and as you exhale slowly, gently walk your hands out in front of you until your head starts to come towards the floor. And feel free, of course, to place a cushion or a towel underneath your head here too, just to bring the floor a little bit closer to you. Focus on your breath as you breathe in and out through the nose. Noticing how your body rises on the inhale and falls on the exhale. Breathing deeply into your back, filling your lungs, and exhale. You can repeat this 3 to 5 breaths. And child pose is a wonderful one to do before bed. It's incredibly grounding and is a great resting position. Now for the final pose to help in your sleep routine, come to lying on your back with your legs out straight, about hip width apart. And you can place a cushion under your knees if that's more comfortable on your back. And just let your arms fall gently, resting by your side, with your palms facing down towards the floor. And in this position, we are in Shavasana. Lie here still. Let your thoughts come and let them go. I like to imagine that I'm lying watching the clouds move overhead. And it's normal for our minds to have thoughts, sometimes many thoughts. Don't worry. Don't try to stop them. Just breathe and notice them and let them go. If you find that hard to do, try placing your hands on your tummy and concentrate on your breathing, following the inhale and the exhale with the rise and fall of your abdomen. Lie here for as long as you wish, perhaps even as you start to fall asleep. For more information on classes, call me on 077-899-58486. See you next time. Rest well. Namaste.
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4: 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Hi, and a very warm welcome from yours truly, Ed Payne. On today's agenda, a bit of chit-chat and hopefully a selection of tracks to suit your musical taste buds. 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

0: David Whitfield and a song called The Book. 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
1: Never mind things like that, son. Eat your soup up before it congeals.

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Now for the first of today's requests, which goes out with love and best wishes to Joyce of Copner. Here is the track you requested, Joyce. It's Bob Manning and Love Letters.

especially for Joseph Koppner, Bob Manning's version of Love Letters. Mark Power said he had a problem and could I help. He said, when I'm looking in the mirror, I start talking to myself. Ah, forget it, I said. The time to worry is when, like me, you've written a letter to yourself and forget to post it.

Ah, there we heard a track called Sing It With Joe, and Joe was Mr. Piano Joe Henderson. Now, a couple of years ago, nearing his golden wedding, the late Don Barrett sent me a cutting which reads something like this, and it's called The Blessing. We met and we married a long time ago. We worked such long hours, and the wages were low. No telly or wireless, no bath, times were hard. A tap of cold water and a walk down the yard. No holidays abroad and no carpet on floors. Just coal fires burning and no locks on our doors. Our children arrived, no pill in those days. All were brought up with no need for health aids. We knew they were safe as they played in the park. The old folk went out and took strolls in the dark. No Valium or drugs did you witness or see. We cured many ills with a nice cup of tea. No vandals or muggins. There was no one to rob. We all felt so rich with a couple of bob. People were happier in those bygone days. More caring and kinder in so many ways. The milkman and newsboy would whistle and sing. And a night at the flicks we called a mad fling. We've all had our share of life's trouble and strife. We've all had to face it as part of our life. And though I'm alone, I look back through the years, not thinking of bad times or troubles and tears. I think of our good times in our home, full of love and blessed with such memories. I thank God above.

Mr. Blackpool himself, the one and only Reginald Dixon, and the Linden Tree. I'll say, that woman over there, Fred, she's a right pain in the neck. 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
1: And now we're gonna put on a customer's chorus, and we want you all to join.

The music goes round and round. Tommy Dorsey and his orchestra with vocals by Edith Wright. Now for that second request on today's programme. And it goes to Sylvia of Emsworth with much love and best wishes. Here then, Sylvia, is your special brand of music.

I hope you enjoyed that track, Sylvia. 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I see you've earned submarine exam reports again, son. What do you mean, Dad? Well, every one of them's below sea level.

An unusual combination there. Matty Matlock's All-Stars, Jane Wyman and Bing Crosby in the cool of the evening. Charlie, how did you coax that idiot down from that tree? Oh, that Fred. I waved to him.

three tracks play back to back, Singing in the Rain, Doris Day, Don't Tell Me Your Troubles, Emil Ford and the Checkmates, and Come Back to Sorrento, Gracie Fields. Have I mentioned our next door neighbour, who recently married a ballerina? He was a plumber. 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

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Oh, the dance on the ceiling and the dance on the wall at the Gandy Dancers Ball.

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2: Couple of tracks played back to back. Weaver of Dreams, Mr. Impeccable, Nat King Cole, and the Candy Dancer's Ball, Frankie Lane. Said the drunk to the man he met in the street, "Is that the sun or the moon up there? I ain't got a clue, mate, because I don't live around here."

That piece of music introduces Ainsworth's Corner. This week, John plays one of my favourite songs, and I hope it's one of yours, and here he is with September in the Rain.

and your radio presenter John Ainsworth with a fine rendition of September in the Rain. And John will be back with another song next week.

from the 50s, a track by Emma Cogan, Dreamboat. On the first night of our holiday, I went to the reception and said, "It's about our chalet roof." The guy said, "Well, what about it?" I said, "We'd like one."

0: Rose Murphy and a track called Busy Line. And before that, we heard Keeley Smith with a lovely version of You'll Never Know. What do you grow in your garden, Fred?
1: Very tired, Charlie.

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Now, for a bit of fun, try putting the correct name to this string of 8 intros I've pieced together. If you get 6 correct, I think you've done exceedingly well.

Right, let's give you a check on those eight intros. The first was The Devil's Gallop, Dick Barton. Calling All Workers, Music While You Work. In Party Mood, Housewife's Choice. By a Sleepy Lagoon, Desert Island Discs. Coronation Scott, Paul Temple. The Gay Ballerina, The Potter's Wheel. Portrait of a Flirt, In Town Tonight. And finally, the Radio 4 Ship and Forecast Music, Sailing By. Here's a track from Lita Rosa and the Teddy Orchestra and the Blacksmith Blues.

said the judge to the man in the dock. In your defence, Mr. Court again, it says here that you have an excellent wartime record. Oh, yes, Your Honour, that I do. Vera Lynn,

Ah, that lovely lady of song, the Forces' sweetheart, Vera Lynn, and we'll meet again. Our neighbours, you know, got 8 kids, and they've all turned out to be excellent singers. Apparently, they put it down to the fact that the bathroom door never had a lock on it.

a track called My Baby Just Cares For Me, and the vocalist, Nina Simone. What's your new baby's name then, Fred? Don't know, Charlie, 'cause she can't talk yet.

a couple of tracks played back to back by that excellent crooner of the 50s, Michael Holiday. And the first track was I'll Always Be In Love With You, followed by Stairway of Love. Well, son, it's time we discuss the facts of life. Oh, right, Dad. What is it you want to know?

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Doc, I'm worried sick, because I think I'm losing my memory. Pull yourself together, man, and just forget all about it.

Monty Sunshine and the Chris Barber Jazz Band, and a track called Petite Fleur. Did I tell you about the much married couple when the wife cried out to her husband, "Come quickly, Charlie, my kids and your kids are knocking five bells ahead of our kids"?

three tracks played back to back, the impeccable Nat King Cole, You'll Never Know, Doris Day, Swinging on a Star, and the Syd Phillips Orchestra with a track called Flapper Rag. Don't women say some funny things? I heard one conversation at a wedding recently, and it went something like this. That's a very interesting outfit you're wearing, Doris. Do you think it'll ever come back into fashion?

Dean Martin and Bye Bye Blackbird. Now is a track, and it's a medley by the lovely Gracie Fields, and in the medley she sings Sally, You're More Than the Whole World to Me, and Charmaine.

0: That piece of music introduces Ainsworth's Corner.
1: Well performed by John in his spot today. The maestro gives us two songs, not one. The first is Peg of My Heart, and the second, Blues on Parade.

and your radio presenter John Ainsworth, and his own arrangements and fine performance on the keyboard with Peg of My Heart and Blues on Parade. 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

Britain's first ever chart number one, Here in My Heart, Al Martino. I've heard a rumour that the post office is to consider breeding carrier pigeons crossed with woodpeckers. They believe this new method of bird post delivery service will not only be much quicker, but it will be one that knocks the customer's door, telling them when their mail has arrived.

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1: Say, man, who's that cat coming down the street?
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0: Yes, that was that cat, all right.
1: Here's Anne with backing by John Ainsworth and her version of Music Maestro, Please.

on the Honky Tonk, Winifred Atwell, and a little medley which included Dame Tane Strutter's Ball, Alexandra's Ragtime Band, and Bill Bailey, Won't You Please Come Home. Now, here's a song from The Platters.

0: the wonderful platters, and only you. Said one company boss to another, "How on earth did you stop all the lateness in your company, Charles?"
1: "Easy, really. I had 80 parking spaces made for my 100 workers.

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Said Barney baffled to Billy Brains, What's up with your pal Harry? He's not very friendly, is he? Ah, well, Barney, his girlfriend Ruth left him, and he's become sort of ruthless.

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Now, on the subject of law, did you know that lawyers are the people who help you get what is coming to them?

0: A couple of tracks by Back to Back, Joe Stafford and Serenade of the Bells, and this was followed by the 12th Street Rag, Pee Wee Hunt and his orchestra. Said the policeman to the drunk, "And where are you going at this time of night, may I ask?" "To a lecture, officer." "Some tall story, that is. And who's giving a lecture, then?"
1: My wife, officer, sir. She always does when she sees me like this.

Al Jolson, and Tut Tut Tootsie Goodbye. Now, I see the American film industry is cutting back with lots of redundancies, and apparently the latest victim is the remake of Snow White and the Three Dwarfs.

An excellent version by Ronnie Hilton, The Wonder of You. When all is said and done at the next general election, Charlie, what do you think of the politicians then? Ah, well, Fred, I think more will be said than done.

Mr. Impeccable, Nat King Cole, and Love Letters. Now, here's a bit of advice for parents. If you got irresponsible teenagers who insist on learning how to drive, or shouldn't stand in their way,

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Said one cannibal to another, "Your wife, oh, she makes a wonderful stew." Came the reply, "I know, and I'm sure gonna miss her."

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I must be off now, Fred. 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That's no trouble, Charlie. It's always a pleasure.

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This week, and with his own arrangement, John has selected to play from his repertoire his version of When You're Smilin'.

and your radio presenter John Ainsworth and his fine rendition of When You're Smiling. More good music from John next week.

that fine soundtrack from the film High Noon, and admirably performed by Frankie Lane. Is your home very peaceful these days, Fred? Oh yeah, Charlie. The wife isn't speaking to me, and there's no way I'm going to interrupt her.

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All I have to do is dream the Everly Brothers, and she wears red feathers. Guy Mitchell. Said the politician, when I want your opinion, I'll give it to you.

another track from the living legend of the 50s, Guy Mitchell and Singing the Blues. Here's a medley of songs by the late Don Barrett.